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4: This is a Fox News alert. I'm Tom Rigotti. The Air Force says 8 people aboard a B-52 bomber that crashed at Edwards Air Force Base in California this morning are believed to be dead. The White House has not yet released details of its agreement to end the war with Iran. Fox's Peter Doocy is following the president at the G7 summit in Geneva, Switzerland.
5: President Trump says this deal is better than the last one.
6: The Barack Hussein Obama deal. And when I terminated that, it was very important because it was a road to a nuclear weapon.
5: Officials say the U.S. has not unfrozen any Iranian money, but Iran could soon see sanctions lifted.
4: A deal could be signed Friday. Senate Democrats have introduced the Make More in America Act. Minority Leader Chuck Schumer says the goal is to compete with China.
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11: Hey everyone, Stubby here with a look at your Sky Track weather forecast for West Central Missouri, brought to you by Clint's Bar and Grill in downtown Calhoun, where good food and friends meet up. Stop in for some hometown hospitality. We'll make sure to make some sort of plan to be outdoors this evening, as we have yet another beautiful opportunity to enjoy a dry, beautiful night here in our area. Temperatures will be heading to an overnight low near the 60 degree mark under mostly clear skies. More rain chances coming in for your Tuesday.
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9: Hey everyone, Dubby here with a look at your SkyTrack weather forecast brought to you by Gary Towing. If your car says no and you need a tow, give them a call at 660-885-HELP. Well, make sure to make some sort of plan to be outdoors this evening as we have yet another beautiful opportunity to enjoy a dry, beautiful night here in our area. Temperatures will be heading to an overnight low near 60 degree mark under mostly clear skies. More rain chances coming in for your Tuesday.
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0: News. I'm Tom Graham. The crash of a B-52 bomber is under investigation after the plane went down at Edwards Air Base in Southern California.
1: Eight people on a routine test mission crashed shortly after takeoff around 11:20 a.m. Pacific time, revealing initial indications are that the crash was not survivable. Videos circulating online show a black plume of smoke near the airfield.
0: Fox's Kristen Goodwin. The U.S. reaching a tentative agreement with Iran to end the conflict. Stock markets rallied worldwide. Oil prices are down as shipping in the region is expected to ramp back up. Fox's Alex Hogan.
2: The framework will reopen the Strait of Hormuz. Roughly 500 commercial vessels remain in the Persian Gulf, according to maritime and energy intelligence firm Kepler.
0: Now, the so-called Memorandum of Understanding would also end U.S. blockades of Iranian ports. 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

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They're located in both Clinton and in Urich. Well, make sure to make some sort of plans to be outdoors this evening as we have yet another beautiful opportunity to enjoy a dry, beautiful night here in our area. Temperatures will be heading to an overnight low near 60 degrees under mostly clear skies. More rain chances coming in for your Tuesday.

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0: Ackman Farm Grill in downtown Calhoun, where good food and friends meet up. Stop in for some hometown hospitality. We'll make sure to make some sort of plan to be outdoors this evening, as we have yet another beautiful opportunity to enjoy a dry, beautiful night here in our area. Temperatures will be heading to an overnight low near the 60-degree mark under mostly clear skies. More rain chances coming in for your Tuesday.
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2: Oh, yeah. All right. Yeah.
3: Bugatti, a B-52 bomber carrying 8 people, crashes at Edwards Air Force Base in California today, killing everyone on board. Colonel James Hayes clarifying who exactly was on board the aircraft.
4: This was a mixed crew. This was a mixed crew of military, government civilians, and government contractors supporting this test mission.
3: Boeing confirms 2 of its employees were among those on board. American and Iranian officials will meet in Switzerland on Friday to sign a temporary deal to end the war. Fox's Peter Ducey.
5: We will see diplomats from Iran meeting with some diplomats from the United States, led by J.D. Vance, shaking hands to signal to the rest of the world that the beginning of the end of the war is here.

0: Trump is not ready to pull any troops out of the Gulf yet. They want to start these negotiations after Friday's signing and see where they can get.
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5: News. I'm Ted Lindner. President Trump says the U.S. and Iran have reached a ceasefire deal. Vice President J.D. Vance on Hannity tonight for an exclusive interview discussing why, when it came to negotiating with the Iranian government, this time was different.
6: What's different about this than previous iterations of the Iranian government, previous negotiations, is one, the president's negotiating from a position of strength, but number two, we're actually talking directly to them.
5: President Trump says the Strait of Hormuz will fully reopen as part of the deal. The crash of a B-52 bomber under investigation after the plane went down at Edwards Air Base in Southern California today.
7: Eight people on a routine test mission crashed shortly after takeoff around 11:20 a.m. Pacific time, revealing initial indications are that the crash was not survivable. Videos circulating online show a black plume of smoke near the airfield.
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3: News. I'm Sue Gossman. Vice President J.D. Vance detailing what will happen to Iran if the proposed peace deal falls through.
4: Their economy has been in a free fall for a very long time. So you combine the president's leverage that he's put on them, you combine the new leadership, and you combine the fact that their economy is in shambles. And I think that they see there's a real opportunity here to turn over a new leaf so long as they do the right thing.
3: Vance on Fox's Hannity. American and Iranian officials will meet in Switzerland Friday and sign a temporary deal to end the conflict. A B-52 bomber carrying eight people crashing at Edwards Air Force Base in California today, killing everyone on board. Colonel James Hayes discussing who exactly was on board the aircraft.
5: This was a mixed crew. This was a mixed crew of military, government civilians, and government contractors supporting this test mission.
3: Boeing confirming two of its employees were among those dead. America's listening to Fox News.
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I knew I'd see her around. I'd be at some party, she'd show up and I'd be walking out. Or across some parking lot, hiding behind her sister. I'd look up, she'd be at the red light beside me in that white Maxima with the sticker on the back. I'd act like I didn't see her. But we'd pay at the same pumps, flip through the same stations, and slow down for the same curves, run around with the same crowd. But we just needed some time. She could get on with her life and I'd get on with mine. Thought I would be fine, but maybe not.

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4: News, I'm Ted Linder. The crash of a B-52 bomber under investigation after the plane went down at Edwards Air Force Base in Southern California.
5: 8 people on a routine test mission crashed shortly after takeoff around 11:20 a.m. Pacific time, revealing initial indications are that the crash was not survivable. Videos circulating online show a black plume of smoke near the airfield.
4: Fox's Kristen Goodwin. President Trump says the U.S. and Iran have reached a ceasefire deal. Vice President J.D. Vance on Hannity on Monday night for an exclusive interview discussing why, when it came to negotiating with the Iranian government, this time was different.
6: What's different about this than previous iterations of the Iranian government, previous negotiations, is one, the president's negotiating from a position of strength. But number two, we're actually talking directly to them.
4: President Trump says the Strait of Hormuz will fully reopen as part of the deal. 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
2: News. I'm Sue Gossman. The White House has not yet released details if its agreement to end the conflict with Iran. Fox's Peter Ducey reports from Geneva, Switzerland.
3: President Trump says this deal is better than the last one.
4: The Barack Hussein Obama deal. And when I terminated that, it was very important because it was a road to a nuclear weapon.
3: Officials say the U.S. has not unfrozen any Iranian money, but Iran could soon see sanctions lifted.
2: Senate Democrats introducing the Make More in America Act. Minority Leader Chuck Schumer says the goal is to compete with China.
5: Invest in American manufacturing to create jobs, lower costs, strengthen our national security, and build a more resilient economy.
2: The Air Force says eight people aboard a B-52 bomber crashed in Edwards Air Force Base in California on Monday, all believed to be dead. 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
3: News. I'm Ted Lindner. California Governor Gavin Newsom says the Justice Department's investigating his family.
4: The probe is based on whistleblower complaints related to Newsom and his wife's personal finances. Now, the case is apparently being handled by the U.S. Attorney's Office in Sacramento. The governor remains defiant, saying today that the president is, quote, coming after my wife, Jen.
3: Fox's Kevin Cork. No comment from the Justice Department. And President Trump says the U.S. and Iran have reached a ceasefire deal. Vice President J.D. Vance was on Hannity on Monday night for an exclusive interview talking about why, when it came to negotiating with the Iranian government, this time was different.
5: What's different about this than previous iterations of the Iranian government, previous negotiations, is one, the president's negotiating from a position of strength. But number two, we're actually talking directly to them.
3: President Trump says the Strait of Hormuz will fully reopen as part of the deal. 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
3: Fox News, I'm Sue Guzman. Vice President J.D. Vance detailing what will happen to Iran if the proposed peace deal with the U.S. falls through.
4: Their economy has been in a free fall for a very long time. So you combine the president's leverage that he's put on them, you combine the new leadership, and you combine the fact that their economy is in shambles. And I think that they see there's a real opportunity here to turn over a new leaf so long as they do the right thing.
3: Vance on Fox's Hannity. American and Iranian officials meet in Switzerland Friday to sign a temporary deal to end the conflict. A beef 52 bomber carrying 8 people crashes at Edwards Air Force Base in California Monday, killing everyone on board, Colonel James Hayes.
5: This was a mixed crew. This was a mixed crew of military, government civilians, and government contractors supporting this test mission.
3: Boeing confirms 2 of its employees were among those on board. America's listening to Fox News.
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11: 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Learn the Constitution. 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
5: News. I'm Ted Lindner. President Trump says the U.S. and Iran have reached a ceasefire deal. Vice President J.D. Vance on Hannity Monday night for an exclusive interview. Discuss why when it came to negotiating with the Iranian government, this time was different.
6: What's different about this than previous iterations of the Iranian government, previous negotiations, is one, the

0: president's negotiating from a position of strength. But number two, we're actually talking directly to them.
1: The president says the Strait of Hormuz will fully reopen as part of the deal. And the crash of a B-52 bomber under investigation after the plane went down at Edwards Air Force Base in Southern California.
2: 8 people on a routine test mission crashed shortly after takeoff around 11:20 a.m. Pacific time, revealing initial indications are that the crash was not survivable. Videos circulating online show a black plume of smoke near the airfield.
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4: Fox News, I'm Sue Guzman. An Iranian official telling state TV that the end of the conflict with Iran includes an end Israel's occupation of Lebanon, that's something Israel says it will not do. Vice President J.D. Vance detailing what will happen to Iran if the proposed peace deal with the U.S. falls through.
5: Their economy has been in a free fall for a very long time. So you combine the president's leverage that he's put on them, you combine the new leadership, and you combine the fact that their economy is in shambles. And I think that they see there's a real opportunity here to turn over a new leaf so long as they do the right thing.
4: Vice President J.D. Vance detailing it. He spoke there on Fox's Hannity. American and Iranian officials meet Friday in Switzerland to sign the deal. And G7 leaders opening summit talks with a packed agenda today. It includes ending the war in Ukraine and addressing the Middle East crisis. 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
8: Good Tuesday morning, everyone. Let's take a look at that SkyTrack weather forecast brought to you by our good friends at Clint's Bar and Grill in downtown Calhoun, where good food and friends meet up. Stop in for some hometown hospitality, where we will see a bit of sunshine today after morning chances of an isolated thunderstorm move on by. Daytime highs will be reaching into the lower 80s by late afternoon. Partly cloudy this evening with low down to the middle 60s, and a storm track weather alert day is set for your Wednesday.

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0: Good morning, everyone, and happy Tuesday to you. Let's take a look at that SkyTrack weather forecast brought to you by Benware Tractor and Auto, keeping your farm and home running strong all spring long in both Clinton and in Urich. Well, we will see a bit of sunshine today after morning chances of an isolated thunderstorm move on by. Daytime highs will reach into the lower 80s by late afternoon. Partly cloudy this evening with low down into the middle 60s, and a storm track weather alert day is set for your Wednesday.
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2: News. I'm Gianna Gelosi. President Trump and Iran's lead negotiator signing an agreement to end the war and reopen the Strait of Hormuz, but the specific terms of the deal have not been released. But
3: we know that the agreement calls for a ceasefire on all fronts, including Lebanon. U.S. officials say Israel will be allowed to respond if attacked by Iran-backed Hezbollah.
2: Fox's Trey Yings. There's set to be a formal signing ceremony in Switzerland Friday, where nearby world leaders are gathering for the G7 on the agenda, meeting with Zelensky of Ukraine about ending the war in his country.
4: It's been 4 years of war now. The president, though, going into this meeting, seemed very optimistic about bringing this war to an end. He said that maybe we can do something. So perhaps that is the momentum he's feeling from the Iran deal, but he seemed optimistic going into this meeting.
2: And that is Fox's Aisha Hosni reporting. 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
6: 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Hello, I'm Clay Radford. Well, drivers in West Central Missouri should expect occasional delays beginning June 22nd as MoDOT starts a roadway preservation.

0: construction project on several state highways. 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Motorists should watch for one-lane traffic, flaggers, and pilot cars in work zones. Local routes affected include Route 18, Route A, and Route F in Bates County, Route 23 in Henry County, Route B and Route M in Benton County, and Route HH near El Dorado Springs. The $1.7 million project is being completed by Blevins Asphalt Construction and is expected to be finished by September 1st. Drivers are urged to slow down in work zones and follow directions from flaggers and pilot vehicles. Well, local food and farm businesses in rural western Missouri and Kansas can now apply for harvest-to-market grants ranging from $5,000 to $25,000 to help grow their operations. The program offers about $1 million in total funding for projects such as processing equipment, cold storage, distribution systems, marketing, product development, and other investments that help make local food products reach more customers. Eligible applicants, including farms, ranches, food producers, food hubs, distributors, and retail food businesses located in qualifying rural counties. No matching funds are required. Applications are due by noon on August 31st. The grants are part of the Heartland Regional Food Business Coalition's effort to strengthen local food economics and expand market opportunities for farmers and food entrepreneurs. More information is available at heartlandfoodbusiness.org. And the Clinton City Council will meet in regular session tonight, June 16th at 6 p.m. at Clinton City Hall. Among the items on the agenda, council members are expected to review recommendations from Public Works Committee regarding several infrastructure and community development projects. City officials receive updates on proposed FEMA floodplain maps, which will be available for review. Following the meeting with FEMA, the city will have 90 days to respond to any proposed changes. Council members will also hear an update on the city's community development block grant demolition application. Officials report a software program has been developed to catalog properties, and staff are currently narrowing its list of properties eligible for grant funding. In the Park and Recreation Report, city officials will discuss findings from the American Leak Detection Assessment of the Clinton Aquatic Center. The report identified several major issues, including problems with the surge pit liner, pool expansion joints, and hydrostatic valve and main drain. The Public Works Committee is recommending the city solicit bids for the 2nd Street and Calver Drive striping project. Council members will also review the revised quote for the purchase of a 2027 Freightliner truck for the transfer station. The updated cost is $189,807.63 after previously omitted roll-off bed components were added to the proposal. The council will also consider a proposal from Clinton Main Street for a downtown square vacant building program. Public Works Committee members expressed concern about whether the city has adequate staffing to administer the program. Council members are expected to vote on the request to close streets for the annual Old Glory Days parade, which received the unanimous support from the Public Works Committee. Under unfinished business, the council will consider approving an agreement with Midwest Construction LLC for nuisance abatement work at property located at 114 West Allen Street in North Christine. Officials will also consider awarding bids for the Price Lane Mill and Fill project and approving an agreement with Capital Paving and Construction LLC. Additional agenda items, including a review of workers' compensation insurance audit information, discussion of a pilot revenues and payment allocation with TC Transcontinental and Pro Ampac Chapter 100 bond projects, in consideration of Carla Moberly's recommendation for reappointment of Dawn Turner to the Planning Commission through August of 2029. The meeting begins at 6 p.m. on Tuesday at City Hall, located at 105 East Ohio Street in Clinton, and the meeting is open to the public. That's the latest from Radford Media Group. We are Community First.
1: Thank you, Clay Radford. First update of community news on a Tuesday morning here in the 6 o'clock hour. 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We've got your Sixer at 6 on the way. 6 in a row coming up with Ella Langley, Corey Kent, Tyler Farr, and more. 6 in a row, your Sixer at 6 is on the way after an update from SkyTrack Weather and a commercial timeout. We'll roll you 6 in a row, crack open a 6-pack right after this.
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3: Good Tuesday morning, everyone. 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

0: Jeff, brought to you by our good friends at Gary's Towing. If your car says no and you need a tow, give them a call at 660-885-HELP. Well, we will see a bit of sunshine today after morning chances of an isolated thunderstorm move by. Daytime highs will reach into the lower 80s by late afternoon. Partly cloudy this evening with low down into the middle 60s. A storm track weather alert day is set for your Wednesday.
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0: Oh, I'd probably drink it again. That's Back in the Bottle, the latest from Randy Houser. That reminds me to remind you, check out my Booze News podcast. If you've ever wondered what's going on in the world of adult beverages, we cover that for you on the Booze News. 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And most recently, we had the most current episode from this past Friday covers a couple of promotional items that are tied into the World Cup, the FIFA World Cup, which is going on now. 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It's the Booze News, hosted by Steve Stevens. By the way, the 6 o'clock hour here on the morning show, it's a service of Clayton's Heartfelt In-Home Care on My KDKD.
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6: Good Tuesday morning, everyone. Let's take a look at that SkyTrack weather forecast brought to you by our good friends at Clint's Bar and Grill in downtown Calhoun, where good food and friends meet up. Stop in for some hometown hospitality, where we will see a bit of sunshine today after morning chances of an isolated thunderstorm move on by. Daytime highs will be reaching into the lower 80s by late afternoon. Partly cloudy this evening with low down to the middle 60s, and a storm track weather alert day is set for your Wednesday.
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don't we? Morgan Wallen for you here on Mornings in the Sticks. This first hour, a service of Clayton's Heartfelt In-Home Care. Another chance for you to win today on the program coming up during Text Till 10. That's the final hour of the morning show, the 9 o'clock hour. We'll give away another pair of passes to Allison Krause and Union Station featuring Jerry Douglas, part of the COMC concert series coming this Saturday night down to Ozarks Amphitheater in Camdenton at the Lake of the Ozarks. So keep listening for a chance to win passes to that one today. Coming up later on this morning, your chance to be a winner right here with me, Steve Stevens, on Mornings in the Sticks.

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8: 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That-

0: billion-dollar investment fund. Fox's Trey Yang.
1: One of those officials explained the deal is performance-based, meaning Iran wouldn't benefit from sanctions relief unless they adhere to their end of the deal. This means the opening of the Strait of Hormuz and entering into detailed discussions to dismantle their nuclear program.
0: Now at the G7, the president says he'll do what he can to end Russia's Ukraine war, saying, "I don't like to see 25,000 young people die every week." Fox has learned the FBI foiled an elaborate plot against the UFC Freedom 250 White House event with drones, bombings, and snipers. Five in custody. 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
7: 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Hello, I'm Clay Radford. Well, drivers in West Central Missouri should expect occasional delays beginning June 22nd as MoDOT starts a roadway preservation project on several state highways. Contractor crews will apply seal coat treatment to routes

0: Bates, Henry, Benton, Vernon, and Cedar counties. The work helps extend the life of the existing pavement and is scheduled for weekdays from 7 a.m. to 5 p.m. throughout the summer. Motorists should watch for one-lane traffic, flaggers, and pilot cars in work zones. Local routes affected include Route 18, Route A, and Route F in Bates County, Route 23 in Henry County, Route B and Route M in Benton County, and Route HH near El Dorado Springs. The $1.7 million project is being completed by Blevins Asphalt Construction and is expected to be finished by September 1st. Drivers are urged to slow down in work zones and follow directions from flaggers and pilot vehicles. Well, local food and farm businesses in rural western Missouri and Kansas can now apply for harvest-to-market grants ranging from $5,000 to $25,000 to help grow their operations. The program offers about $1 million in total funding for projects such as processing equipment, cold storage, distribution systems, marketing, product development, and other investments that help make local food products reach more customers. Eligible applicants, including farms, ranches, food producers, food hubs, distributors, and retail food businesses located in qualifying rural counties. No matching funds are required. Applications are due by noon on August 31st. The grants are part of the Heartland Regional Food Business Coalition's effort to strengthen local food economics and expand market opportunities for farmers and food entrepreneurs. More information is available at heartlandfoodbusiness.org. And the Clinton City Council will meet in regular session tonight, June 16th at 6 p.m. at Clinton City Hall. Among the items on the agenda, council members are expected to review recommendations from Public Works Committee regarding several infrastructure and community development projects. City officials receive updates on proposed FEMA floodplain maps, which will be available for review. Following the meeting with FEMA, the city will have 90 days to respond to any proposed changes. Council members will also hear an update on the city's community development block grant demolition application. Officials report a software program has been developed to catalog properties, and staff are currently narrowing its list of properties eligible for grant funding. In the Park and Recreation Report, city officials will discuss findings from the American Leak Detection Assessment of the Clinton Aquatic Center. The report identified several major issues, including problems with the surge pit liner, pool expansion joints, and hydrostatic valve and main drain. The Public Works Committee is recommending the city solicit bids for the 2nd Street and Calvert Drive striping project. Council members will also review the revised quote for the purchase of a 2027 Freightliner truck for the transfer station. The updated cost is $189,807.63 after previously omitted roll-off bed components were added to the proposal. The council will also consider a proposal from Clinton Main Street for a downtown square vacant building program. Public Works Committee members expressed concern about whether the city has adequate staffing to administer the program. Council members are expected to vote on the request to close streets for the annual Old Glory Days parade, which received the unanimous support from the Public Works Committee. Under unfinished business, the council will consider approving an agreement with Midwest Construction LLC for nuisance abatement work at property located at 114 West Allen Street in North Christine. Officials will also consider awarding bids for the Price Lane Mill and Fill project and approving an agreement with Capital Paving and Construction LLC. Additional agenda items, including a review of workers' compensation insurance audit information, discussion of a pilot revenues and payment allocation with TC Transcontinental and Pro Ampac Chapter 100 bond projects, in consideration of Carla Moberly's recommendation for reappointment of Dawn Turner to the Planning Commission through August of 2029. The meeting begins at 6 p.m. on Tuesday at City Hall, located at 105 East Ohio Street in Clinton, and the meeting is open to the public. That's the latest from Radford Media Group. We are Community First.
1: Good morning, everyone, and happy Tuesday to you. Let's take a look at that SkyTrack weather forecast brought to you by Ben Ware Tractor and Auto, keeping your farm and home running strong all spring long in both Clinton and in Urique. Well, we will see a bit of sunshine today after morning chances of an isolated thunderstorm move on by. Daytime highs will reach into the lower 80s by late afternoon. Partly cloudy this evening with low down into the middle 60s, and a storm track weather alert day is set for your Wednesday.
2: All right, thank you, gentlemen. 7:06 and 63 degrees currently here at the Katie Katie Studios. That's community news and weather here in the 7 o'clock hour. 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We'll be right back in 30 seconds. Jump on the radio airwaves as well as meet you on Facebook Live over at the Katie Katie Facebook page, along with Clay Radford, going to stick around and join me. 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All of that is just ahead from mornings in the Sticks, hour number two.
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8: 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What fudge?
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9: Ooh. Ah, fudge.
10: Ah, fudge. I love your fudge.
11: Only I didn't say fudge.
12: Yeah. Temper fudge.
13: Yes.
14: Ah, fudge.
15: Fudge.
16: In honor of National Fudge Day,
17: fudge makers.
18: Fudge it up.
19: Right now.
20: It's showtime.
2: All right, Clay Radford.
1: Fudge Packer.
2: Don't fudge it up. Semper fudge.
1: Okay.
2: As Homer said there. Don't.
1: Don't.
2: What's
1: in all seriousness, do you like fudge?
2: Not really.
1: Really?
2: Not a big fan.
1: It's like a creamier chocolate.
2: It's too deathly sweet.
1: It can be so and it sweet. Depends. I don't like a lot of it.
2: I'd rather eat candy bars.
1: Yeah. Okay.
2: But yeah, it's too. I can only handle a little bit.
1: Yeah.
2: And I like it fresh.
1: Yes, fresh fudge is good. But you know, like I said, a bite or two.
2: It was always for me as a kid. It was a treat when you went down to the Bagnell Dam Strip at the Lake of the Ozarks. We'd get some fudge, and we want to sample all the different kinds. Generally overall. Not a fan.
1: You pass on. Yeah.
2: Yeah.
1: Okay. I like it, but like you said, you know, I'll have like one or two little, you know.
2: Where do you get it these days?
1: I don't know. There's no fudge stores.
2: Or is somebody somebody making it for you?
1: I think the fudge packers went on strike and never came back.
2: Up there in at Lambeau?
1: Yeah, Lambeau.
2: The Packers.
1: Oh.
2: Yeah.
1: I follow you. Yeah. I'm picking up what you're
2: laying
1: down.
2: Tuesday morning, ladies and gentlemen. Woo. National Fudge Day. That's just one of the many holidays. There's things I like much better on the list today other than fudge. It is National Vinegar Day. That would not be one of them that I like more. International Waterfall Day.
1: I like waterfalls.
2: Here's TLC.
1: Yeah.
2: Don't go chasing waterfalls. Okay. National Tortilla Day.
1: I like tortillas.
2: I think I'd take a tortilla over some fudge any day. It is World Sea Turtle Day,
1: yay.
2: Fresh Dude. Veggies Day, and National Cherry Tart Day. And last but not least on the list, and give you a look over here, see how you're looking this morning, your apparel. Oh, you pass. Okay. Me too.
1: Okay.
2: It's No Orange Clothes Day today.
1: Whoa!
2: But you're drinking an orange Red Bull.
1: I'm drinking an orange, the Amber edition of Red Bull. And
2: no orange clothes day today.
1: Hopefully the Netherlands don't play in the World Cup today.
2: Or the Broncos.
1: Or the Broncos.
2: Or the Broncos.
1: The Hoops.
2: The
1: Donkeys.
2: No, I wonder why no orange clothes days. I'm going to have to investigate that a little further, too, as I'm tracking down some fresh fudge.
1: Maybe it's something happened this day in history with orange.
2: Orange. Well, oinch.
1: Oinch.
2: You know, orange is a hard word to rhyme with. You're Eminem.
1: Yeah, I was going to say, if you say you can't rhyme any words with orange, it's like, Eminem done prove this wrong.
2: Yeah.
1: Marshall Mathers.
2: He's the one. He's the one. Now, on this day, let's see here. What are we looking back on? June 16th, 1816, after an evening of ghost stories, Mary Shelley has a nightmare that gives her the inspiration for Frankenstein. Mary Shelley. Yeah, 1816.
1: That's a long time ago.
2: It is a long time.
1: The story of Frankenstein has been out there for a while.
2: Wow. 1884, the first roller coaster opens at Coney Island in Brooklyn, New York. 1893, Cracker Jacks are invented by R.W. Ruckheim. You know, when you're really good, they call you Cracker Jack.
1: Hey, Cracker.
2: Yes. 1903, Ford Motor Company was incorporated. 1959, actor George Reeves, he played Superman on TV, and he is found dead of a gunshot wound at the age of 45. It's ruled a suicide, although some people still question that ruling. One of those Hollywood mysteries. They made a movie about it.
1: Yeah.
2: Speaking of movies, 1978, Grease. It's the word. It's the way that we're feeling.
1: Yeah.
2: Starring Olivia Newton-John and John Travolta, opens nationwide on this day in 1978.

0: things. It had the headlines for weeks, it seems like. And of course, you've seen all the PSAs. It says, you know, help these little animals. And they're all covered in oil.
1: I was
0: going
1: to say, the
0: they
1: Gulf,
0: need to get some Dove.
1: The Gulf Coast and the wetlands down there in the Louisiana, they're probably still recovering from that natural disaster. It was 11 years ago today in 2015 that Donald Trump officially announced that he was actually serious about running for president.
0: Is that when he came down the escalator?
1: 11 years ago.
0: 11 years ago?
1: 2015.
0: Yeah, wow.
1: Yeah. We're almost done with him. Hang in there.
0: Almost.
1: Folks. Almost
0: give
1: done.
0: Give it a couple more years.
1: Hang in there. 7 years ago in 2019, Euphoria, starring Zendaya and Sydney Sweeney, premiered on HBO. It just wrapped up its final season.
0: Last season only
1: ran for 3 seasons.
0: This last season was hey.
1: Have you watched it?
0: The highlights.
1: Oh, I say we haven't watched it yet. Watched the first two. It was gone too long. I hate when shows do that. They're on and put out a few seasons and they disappear for 4 or 5 years. And then they say, oh, hey, let's do another season. Yeah. We done forgot about you. I don't remember the story.
0: I'm going back and watch it again.
1: Oh, I'm currently rewatching Game of Thrones.
0: The whole thing?
1: Started at the very beginning.
0: Wow.
1: Because I was kind of caught up on some of our other TV viewing. And I cut a streaming service or two because I'm boycotting the price hikes of certain streamers.
0: You go get them, Steve.
1: I'm going to make a difference, Clay Radford.
0: Cancel your subscription.
1: Going to make a difference. And it was 3 years ago today in 2023 that The Flash was released, starring Ezra Miller as The Flash and Michael Keaton returned as Batman. In an alternate universe.
0: I like Batman the activity fans, better than the movie. The
1: Batman fans, we were excited about that.
0: Yeah, I'm
1: to
0: sure.
1: To see Keaton come back.
0: I'm sure.
1: Yeah. And that brings us to birthdays this morning. Happy birthday to you. If it is yours, you're in the company of Leanne Rimes. With what? Her husband, Eddie Cibrian. He is 53 today.
0: Oh, they share a birthday?
1: No.
0: Oh, it's just her, Leanne Rimes' husband.
1: Yes.
0: Okay. I was going to say, Leanne Rimes and her husband share a birthday? I was like,
1: no,
0: that's kind of cool.
1: No. That's an old Ken Dillon joke from back in the day. Leanne Rimes. With what?
0: Yeah.
1: Try to keep up. Come on, Clay. Wake up. Get another sip off that Red Bull and stay in your lane over there. Lori Metcalf is 71 from The Big Bang Theory and Jackie on Roseanne. Al Cowlings. OJ's driver.
0: Oh, yeah.
1: Old Al Cowlings. He's 79 today. He was the guy behind the wheel of the Bronco.
0: Oh.
1: The infamous Bronco freeway chase. We talked about that recently. Tupac's birthday today.
0: Yeah.
1: Tupac's of Sugar.
0: Yeah,
1: celebrates his birthday. Yeah. Born on this day, 1971. He's been gone 30 years
0: since
1: now.
0: Since 1996.
1: He's been disappeared 30 years now.
0: He was killed in a Las Vegas Strip.
1: Was he?
0: Drive-by, yeah.
1: Was he?
0: I believe he was.
1: You sure he's not hanging with Elvis and Cobain and Jimmy and Janice and all of them?
0: Who knows?
1: And Biggie? They're all hanging out. Epstein Island.
0: Island.
1: The Ultimate Warrior would have had a birthday today.
0: He's passed away, too.
1: You're a wrestling
0: fan. I'm a wrestling fan.
1: He's been gone since 2014.
0: Yeah.
1: Jack Albertson, which was Grandpa Joe and Willy Wonka in the Chocolate Factory, and of course the Man on Chico and the Man, and Stan Laurel's birthday today. That's the skinny one from Laurel and Hardy.
0: Oh, okay.
1: Yeah, I figured that. I figured that might help you a little bit. Born on this day in 1890, so Laurel and Hardy. There you go. Birthdays, history, holidays. On a Tuesday morning.
0: What's your favorite holiday now? Because you said you...
1: Oh, something. For the week?
0: Yeah.
1: The no orange clothes day.
0: That's your favorite?
1: For today, I
0: just
1: guess.
0: Just because you don't have any orange on?
1: And I've got an orange song.
0: I've got an orange song.
1: I've got an orange song queued up.
0: Okay.
1: That ties in specifically with the holiday.
0: Okay. Let's get to it.
1: All right.
0: We've talked long enough. We can talk again at 7:30.
1: All right. We will. We shall.
0: We shall.
1: Here's Tennessee Orange.
0: Oh, that's
1: from Megan Maroney on No Orange Clothes Day on Mornings in the States.

Detroit City, pulled in this country kitchen. Try their brand of barbecues, I said finger licking. 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I'll be honest with you, ma'am, it ain't like mama fixed it. Cause where

0: Oh, that's Mr. Alan Jackson for you here on Mornings in the Sticks. Closing in on 725 Missouri Ag headlines coming your way. 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Keep listening, keep listening. Coming up in the 9 o'clock hour, we're going to give out a pair of passes to see Allison Krauss and Union Station down at Ozarks Amphitheater this Saturday night. So stay tuned for a chance to win again today. From Mornings in the Sticks, here's your Ag Headlines brought to you by Miller Seed.
1: With a look at Ag News headlines, I'm Kara Hart on Brown Field. Crop conditions are mixed as the growing season continues in Missouri, likely due to the continued rains. USDA says Missouri's corn is rated 63% good to excellent, a slight decline from the previous week. The soybeans, cotton, and rice in Missouri all had slight improvements in condition ratings, now rated 59 and 82% good to excellent, respectively. The market manager for the Missouri Department of Agriculture says wet weather in parts of the state has already had an impact on the hay crop. A former leader on the American Soybean Association told members of the U.S. House Ag Committee the U.S.-Mexico-Canada agreement benefits farmers, and a crop protection specialist says he's expecting this summer's El Nino to influence crop disease pressure. Tyler Harp with Syngenta says conditions in the southern United States are typically wetter than normal, with the northern tier of states warmer than average. I'm Kara Hart for Brown Field.
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7: Good Tuesday morning, everyone. Let's take a look at that SkyTrack weather forecast brought to you by our good friends at Gary's Towing. If your car says no and you need a tow, give them a call at 660-885-HELP. Well, we will see a bit of sunshine today as the morning chances of an isolated thunderstorm move by. Daytime highs will reach into the lower 80s by late afternoon. Partly cloudy this evening with low down into the middle 60s. A storm track weather alert day is set for your Wednesday.
8: 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Steve Stevens, Mornings in the Sticks, alongside Clay Radford. And another chance for you to win again today. Allison Krause tickets are up for grabs. We'll give those away again in the 9 o'clock hour during Text Till 10, brought to you by Mallard. So if you're an Allison Krause fan, and I know there's many out there.
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9: It's her band, right?
8: Yes, it's her band. And they'll be down there Saturday night at Ozarks Amp, and we want to send you to that show. So,
9: yeah,
8: what's up, buddy? You told me earlier you wanted to talk World Cup
9: soccer. I want to talk a little World Cup soccer because today some big teams play today.
8: Yeah?
9: They're
8: all big teams.
9: Well, they are all big teams, but the defending World Cup champions, Argentina, plays tonight, and then they beat France in the finals in the last World Cup 4 years ago. And France also plays today.
8: Is it single elimination?
9: Not yet.
8: If you lose, you're done?
9: Not yet.
8: It's still the tournament, the bracket.
9: It's still the pool play, yes.
8: Okay.
9: There's four teams in each group, and then those four teams all play each other. Then whoever the top two teams out of those four.
8: Who has the best record moves on to the next round.
9: Yeah, to the knockout rounds, which is a round of 32. And then once they get to that, then every game is knockout.
8: When does it wrap up?
9: That's a good question. I think
8: July,
9: it's
8: something.
9: Yeah, it's 5.5 weeks long. The tournament is 5.5 weeks long.
8: So mid July.
9: So we're already done.

0: done with basically week one. We're moving into week two here. But yes, it's a big day today. And like I was telling you off air earlier, the stadiums are only named after the city. It's the Kansas City Stadium. It won't be called Arrowhead Stadium. They cover up the names of the stadiums. Like last night, in the primetime game last night, was Iran versus New Zealand, and they played at Los Angeles Stadium, not SoFi. We know it as SoFi Stadium.
1: Right, yeah. Right. It's those big corporate sponsorships, and they don't want to dilute that around the world, right. I guess. And,
0: but also when you tell somebody over in Germany, the game is at New York Stadium.
1: Right.
0: Or it's at Atlanta
1: Stadium.
0: Whereas
1: you say Arrowhead, they're like, where's that at?
0: Yeah.
1: Well, have you ever heard of Missouri?
0: Yeah.
1: Yes. Yeah. Well, Kansas City. Yeah. So, yeah, I see that point.
0: So just call it Kansas City Stadium. So if you're watching the game tonight, which is Argentina, which is a big one, there's a big following for Lionel Messi. Messi will be playing. And taking on Algeria tonight at 8 o'clock in primetime soccer game. It'll be very entertaining tonight. France plays today at 2 o'clock. I'm a big...
1: Wearing today. Boy, I can't speak today. I'm so fascinated with learning about World Cup soccer.
0: And then something I was also telling you off air was the fields. All the NFL stadiums that have turf fields, they rip those turf soccer or those turf football fields out, and they lay natural grass down for the World Cup. FIFA demands that all stadiums, all games are played on grass fields. Grass.
1: Who picks up that tab? Stadium owners, team owners, city owners, the country? Well, who's footing that bill?
0: I don't know. But it's a big one because whenever the FIFA World Cup leaves, the stadiums will rip up those grass fields and put turf back down. So I don't know who.
1: Somebody's paying that.
0: Yeah,
1: that
0: somebody
1: bill.
0: Has to.
1: It's probably coming out of my pocket.
0: Ask the Clinton School District how much a turf football field costs.
1: Yeah.
0: The Clinton School District just re-turfed Clinton's football field, and it's not cheap and not easy to do.
1: Right.
0: So,
1: and they don't last forever.
0: They don't.
1: So
0: no.
1: They got to be, you know,
0: redone every couple of years.
1: Yeah. Yeah. Okay. Interesting. Interesting. Learning about soccer.
0: Yeah. Here World Cup stuff today.
1: On a Tuesday morning with Clay Radford here on Mornings in the Sticks.
0: We don't have Learning with Subba anymore.
1: Oh.
0: Haven't seen that feller for a minute.
1: Yeah.
0: He's locked away.
1: Too much weather going on.
0: There has been
1: too much weather.
0: Speaking of too much weather, man, we got rain in the forecast again for today.
1: Imagine that. We get a couple good days, and then here comes some rain. A couple good days, and here comes some rain. And, yeah, I'm ready for a nice, long, hot, dry stretch. I know many of us out there are, and we say it all the time. I feel like I repeat myself constantly. We'll be missing this rain when it gets hot and dry in, you know, July and August.
0: But we're almost in July.
1: I'm ready for it to go for a while.
0: Yeah.
1: Oh man, can't stay ahead of things. It seems like I'm constantly.
0: The yard.
1: I was on the roof of my house last night, blowing off all the twigs and the branches and the leaves and everything from the most recent hailstorm.
0: How'd you get up there?
1: Very carefully.
0: Okay.
1: Gingerly.
0: Oh, so Mel helped you.
1: Actually, she wasn't even home. It was probably a bad move on my part. You probably shouldn't get on the roof when nobody's home in case you fall off.
0: Yeah.
1: There's nobody around to call.
0: Yeah.
1: She could have come home and found me laying in the yard, I guess. But,
0: better than the driveway, at least.
1: Yeah, so I was on the roof cleaning the roof off last night and inspecting things to see how they, you know, you gotta check your domicile out from time to time. Yeah,
0: that thing, yeah.
1: Did I throw you there with the word domicile?
0: Domicile,
1: It's for summer school this season. Domicile.
0: Domicile.
1: Use it in a sentence, kids. Use it in a sentence.
0: Oh, that's good stuff, Steve.
1: Oh, I know what it was. We wanted to go back to the No Orange Clothes Day.
0: Yeah. Today is National No Orange Clothing Day today.
1: Right.
0: And I'm free of orange, but why is it such?
1: Why is it No Orange Clothes Day? Well, I will tell you, Clay. Thank you for asking.
0: Yeah.
1: Take your seat in the back. Raise your hand next time. No Orange Clothes Day commemorates the day in 1784 when the wearing of orange was banned in the Netherlands. a country.
0: The Netherlands or Netherlands?
1: Netherlands.
0: Okay.
1: A country often informally called Holland.
0: Holland, yeah.
1: Such a thing seems unconscionable today, as orange is now seen as the unofficial color of the Netherlands.
0: I was gonna
1: and
0: say.
1: Is worn and displayed everywhere. The color has a long and varied history in the country, dating back to the

0: 16th century.
1: Didn't I say that when we were talking about it earlier?
0: You did.
1: Good thing the other ones aren't playing today. Yeah.
0: You did.
1: I was almost spot on.
0: It had nothing to do with the Broncos.
1: Not
0: a thing to do
1: but
0: with
1: the soccer
0: Broncos.
1: Team, it did. The World Cup is all around us, Steve.
0: Yes.
1: Wake up.
0: National No Orange Clothes Day.
1: Interesting.
0: Today. Who knew?
1: Who knew?
0: Now you know.
1: Now
0: and
1: you know.
0: I know, too. So,
1: Thank goodness. Now we can go on with our lives.
0: Says, orange is a symbol of the whole Dutch nation, not just the monarchy. It's a symbol of pride in being Dutch.
1: Deutsch.
0: Yeah.
1: They do have a really good soccer team.
0: Do they?
1: Yeah. They're one of the top probably 5, 6, 7 or so.
0: Yeah,
1: 5, 6, 7 or so. Okay. That's about right, because you got Spain,
0: I
1: you got France,
0: you
1: got England.
0: You. I was trying to think, what else are they good,
1: Argentina.
0: They're good for? Gold member? Wasn't he Dutch?
1: Gold member. $1 million.
0: Wasn't he Dutch? I believe he was Dutch. A little bit on
1: Dutch
0: that.
1: Chocolate.
0: Okay.
1: Amsterdam. There's a lot of good things about the Dutch.
0: Wham, bam, Amsterdam. It's a great song by Van Halen, by the way. So
1: look that one up.
0: Yeah. Quick stop at the Bulldogs. Score me some Panama Red. Wham, bam, Amsterdam. So there you go.
1: Yeah.
0: That's what we got today.
1: So don't wear orange today, because if you're standing in your closet half naked right now,
0: listen to us. Because you're not Dutch, for one.
1: Don't wear orange.
0: Apparently. Oranges. Do you have much orange in your wardrobe? Now that I think about it, I don't have. It's not one of those colors.
1: I have a few Dolphins items that are orange, but I wouldn't say solid.
0: I could see that.
1: I wouldn't say solid orange.
0: You don't have
1: accents.
0: Like just a regular orange polo that you bust out to wear with jeans one day.
1: I do for Dolphins, but yeah. Other than that, that's like my only solid orange shirt I have.
0: Yeah, not counting sporting attire. Yeah. We're not going to count that. Just everyday general.
1: No, none.
0: Orange. I don't think I do either.
1: See, orange is my daughter's favorite color.
0: Is that right?
1: Emma loves orange. It's her favorite color. But for me, no way, Jose. It doesn't do anything. When I see orange, I think, oh, construction guys.
0: Construction equipment, yeah.
1: Be careful, yeah.
0: I wonder how they're feeling today, no orange clothes day today.
1: Watch out for construction. Yes, tomorrow.
0: Keep your eyes open, ladies and gentlemen, for the construction crews out there, because they're not going to have orange on today.
1: Please. They might have that. They might have that yellow on, you know?
0: Finds double in work zones.
1: Oh, yeah, always.
0: I want to let you know that, too. So
1: slow down.
0: Be careful. Slow down.
1: Share the road.
0: Put your phone down, but keep it tight.
1: Keep it tight at the light.
0: Tighten it up and move through there.
1: Oh.
0: Expeditiously.
1: Expeditiously.
0: I'm whipping out Pronto. the big words this morning. Domicile, expeditiously.
1: You can't talk today, but the big words are flowing.
0: Oh, yeah. Yeah. Tuesday morning here on the morning show. Summer school's out, but it continues here on Mornings in the Sticks.
1: Learning with Clay and Steve.
0: Always teaching you something, whether you need to know it or not. Keep listening for a chance to win later on this morning. We'll give you opportunity for more concert tickets. I got a few reports in from some of the folks we sent up to Saltstone.
1: Yeah.
0: That love the facility.
1: Morton Saltstone. Knucklehead.
0: I'm going to get that going, man. I'm on the bandwagon of that. Saltstone. Saltstone it is. Sounds like you would see it in an episode of the Flintstones.
1: Yeah.
0: Saltstone. Speaking of wearing orange.
1: That guy rocked
0: Fred.
1: Orange, didn't he?
0: Fred was rocking the orange.
1: Fred Flintstone.
0: Yes, indeed. So I got a report back from some of our listeners we sent up to the Dierks Bentley Show. I'm so anxious to get up and see this venue and check it out. I know I'm going to obviously gripe about the parking, getting in and out, and as we do any venue you go to. There's no way to fix that, I guess.
1: Parking's parking. It's always a mess at anything you go to.
0: Yeah, I know. I mean, that's what I'm saying. But you gotta work that into your mindset, I guess, and know that going in. Versus,
1: I remember going to the state fair when I was a kid, and we would have to park way out. My dad called it BFE, whatever that means. Way out in BFE.
0: I could tell you.
1: I know what it is.
0: When we get off the air.
1: We parked way out by the intersection, and we had to truck it all the way up to the front gate. I mean, whenever that was at the Missouri State Fair, they've got that kind of figured out a little bit better now.
0: They do. I would agree.
1: But yeah, you go to football games, you're parking.
0: Well, it seems, you know, they build these multi-billion, trillion, quadrillion-dollar stadiums,

0: And the last thing they ever think about, it seems like, is parking.
1: Well, look, they want to move the Royals downtown. Where's parking going to be?
0: Well, we're not worried about that. We just need a new stadium first.
1: Yeah.
0: We'll worry about that later. There's plenty of spots on the street.
1: Uber to the game, you know, yeah.
0: So
1: I can't Uber from Clinton.
0: Think that should be very high on the list. How are we going to get traffic in and out when the place is packed and overloaded? That should be high on the priority list. Anytime they build a state, anywhere.
1: And I gripe about it, but Kauffman and Arrowhead is great. Look at the massive parking lot for both those stadiums in one location.
0: And
1: it
0: multiple just, ways in and out on works. All sides. And
1: If Arrowhead Stadium is good enough for the World Cup, it's good enough for the Kansas City Chiefs.
0: I would think.
1: Here I am on my soapbox preaching not to move the Chiefs, and I don't even like the Chiefs. So.
0: Hey. Hush your mouth and get your orange back on over there. We're not talking. That's the wrong football.
1: Football.
0: Right now. We got to talk the other football.
1: The World Cup.
0: Yeah. It's soccer fever.
1: We're just kicking it on KDKD.
0: Are we the only ones that call it soccer? United States?
1: I'm pretty sure, yeah.
0: It's football around the world to everybody else.
1: Canada might call it soccer as well.
0: Yeah?
1: In Mexico they call it football. I don't know. I'll do some research on that and I'll get back to you.
0: How many
1: countries around the world call it soccer?
0: Call it soccer. And where did that come from? Was that word invented to offset football when the NFL got going and we kind of took that over? You know how we Americans are when we come up with something. It's like, no, that's what we're calling it because we're better than everybody.
1: Yeah.
0: So.
1: Keep talking for a minute. I'm gonna do my research right quick.
0: Oh, we're gonna figure it out. I was gonna play a song.
1: Oh, we'll play a song and then we'll come back after the song.
0: Killing me. You're killing me, Smalls.
1: Killing me, Smalls.
0: It's Parker McCollum on Mornings in the Sticks. I hear the Sandlot Kids are gonna do a show.
1: What?
0: Yeah, I read about that the other day on the internets.
1: Gotta be true.
0: Parker McCollum.

0: Oh, that's Parker McCollum and Killing Me here on Mornings in the Sticks. Now, why do we call soccer soccer and football around the world? Clay Radford.
1: Well, Steve, actually, as we were just talking a few moments ago, the term soccer originally initiated back in the late 19th century in England. So now England mostly calls it football, but they coined the term soccer, and around 6 to 10 countries primarily use the term soccer instead of football. Of course, us here in America, also Canada, Australia, New Zealand, South Africa, Ireland, and some smaller nations like Bermuda, New Guinea, and Japan uses a Japanese word, saka, for soccer. So very wow. Similar word used actually primarily in some bigger countries, but
0: right,
1: seems more like
0: right.
1: Pacific countries than anything.
0: And then I'm seeing here in my research a lot of variations of football.
1: Yeah.
0: There's rugby football, there's Gaelic football, Australian rules football, all of these.
1: The American football, NFL,
0: yeah,
1: you
0: yeah,
1: know?
0: Yeah, yeah,
1: so
0: yeah.
1: They have all those footballs, so they use soccer as a term to separate it from, to differentiate from the football that different forms of football around the world, and then soccer football.
0: Hmm.
1: So, yeah.
0: Hmm.
1: So, there you go. There's a little bit more information of why we call soccer soccer in our part of the world, mainly because we want to differentiate it from American football.
0: All right. I like that.
1: In honor, but England coined the term.
0: In honor of.
1: Yeah.
0: Let's kick the dust up.
1: There you go. Kicking something.
0: With Luke Bryan on Mornings in the Sticks.
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3: Gianna Gelosi. President Trump is at the G7 summit in France, fresh off announcing a peace deal with Iran. He said this, sitting next to the Emir of Qatar.
4: They will not develop, purchase, buy, or any other thing. They're not going to acquire a nuclear weapon. If they do, all hell will rain down on them.
3: The war in Ukraine also expected to be a topic of discussion. The FBI revealing they thwarted an alleged plot targeting this past weekend's UFC Freedom 250 event at the White House.
5: Officials telling Fox a network of nearly 24 potential plotters were identified, and the alleged plan allegedly included explosive-packed drones hitting buildings near the event, forcing a mass evacuation, and then steering crowds, get this, toward a pre-staged sniper team.
3: Fox's Todd Pyro, America's listening to Fox News.
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7: 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Hello, I'm Clay Radford. Well, drivers in West Central Missouri should expect occasional delays beginning June 22nd as MoDOT starts a roadway preservation project on several state highways. Contractor crews will apply seal coat treatment to routes in Bates, Henry, Benton, Vernon, and Cedar counties. The work helps extend the life of the existing pavement and is scheduled for weekdays from 7 a.m. to 5 p.m. throughout the summer. Motorists should watch for one-lane traffic, flaggers, and pilot cars in work zones. Local routes affected include Route 18, Route A, and Route F in Bates County, Route 23 in Henry County, Route B and Route M in Benton County, and Route HH near El Dorado Springs. The $1.7 million project is being completed by Blevins Asphalt Construction and is expected to be finished by September 1st. Drivers are urged to slow down in work zones and follow directions from flaggers and pilot vehicles. Well, local food and farm businesses in rural western Missouri and Kansas can now apply for harvest-to-market grants ranging from $5,000 to $25,000 to help grow their operations. The program offers about $1 million in total funding for projects such as processing equipment, cold storage, distribution systems, marketing, product development, and other investments that help make local food products reach more customers. Eligible applicants, including farms, ranches, food producers, food hubs, distributors,

0: and retail food businesses located in qualifying rural counties. No matching funds are required. Applications are due by noon on August 31st. The grants are part of the Heartland Regional Food Business Coalition's effort to strengthen local food economics and expand market opportunities for farmers and food entrepreneurs. More information is available at heartlandfoodbusiness.org. And the Clinton City Council will meet in regular session tonight, June 16th at 6 p.m. at Clinton City Hall. Among the items on the agenda, council members are expected to review recommendations from Public Works Committee regarding several infrastructure and community development projects. City officials receive updates on proposed FEMA floodplain maps, which will be available for review. Following the meeting with FEMA, the city will have 90 days to respond to any proposed changes. Council members will also hear an update on the city's community development block grant demolition application. Officials report a software program has been developed to catalog properties, and staff are currently narrowing its list of properties eligible for grant funding. In the Park and Recreation report, city officials will discuss findings from the American Leak Detection Assessment of the Clinton Aquatic Center. The report identified several major issues, including problems with the surge pit liner, pool expansion joints, and hydrostatic valve and main drain. The Public Works Committee is recommending the city solicit bids for the 2nd Street and Calver Drive striping project. Council members will also review the revised quote for the purchase of a 2027 Freightliner truck for the transfer station. The updated cost is $189,807.63 after previously omitted roll-off bed components were added to the proposal. The council will also consider a proposal from Clinton Main Street for a downtown square vacant building program. Public Works Committee members expressed concern about whether the city has adequate staffing to administer the program. Council members are expected to vote on the request to close streets for the annual Old Glory Days parade, which received the unanimous support from the Public Works Committee. Under unfinished business, the council will consider approving an agreement with Midwest Construction LLC for nuisance abatement work at property located at 114 West Allen Street in North Christine. Officials will also consider awarding bids for the Price Lane Mill and Fill Project and approving an agreement with Capital Paving and Construction LLC. Additional agenda items, including a review of workers' compensation insurance audit information, discussion of a pilot revenues and payment allocation with TC Transcontinental and Pro Ampac Chapter 100 bond projects, and consideration of Carla Moberly's recommendation for reappointment of Dawn Turner to the Planning Commission through August of 2029. The meeting begins at 6 p.m. on Tuesday at City Hall, located at 105 East Ohio Street in Clinton, and the meeting is open to the public. That's the latest from Radford Media Group. We are Community First.
1: All right. Thank you, Clay Radford. 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
3: Good Tuesday morning, everyone. Let's take a look at that SkyTrap weather forecast brought to you by our good friends at Clint's Bar and Grill in downtown Calhoun, where good food and friends meet up. Stop in for some hometown hospitality. Well, we will see a bit of sunshine today after morning chances of an isolated thunderstorm move on by. Daytime highs will be reaching into the lower 80s by late afternoon. Partly cloudy this evening with low down to the middle 60s. And a StormTrap weather alert day is set for your Wednesday.
1: All right, thank you, Sub. It is 68 degrees currently here at the studios. 8:06 and a half, and headed into this 8 o'clock hour, it is brought to you by S&H Farm Supply, located at 2172 Northwest Highway 7 in Clinton. 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
5: 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We're jumping back 25 years this morning to 2001. Tim McGraw, Timmy Mac, was at number one on the Billboard Country Singles charts with the first single off of his Set This Circus Down release. Here's Grown Men Don't Cry, your shot of Fine Age Country from Tim McGraw, brought to you by Everhart's on Mornings in the Sticks.

That's your shot of fine age country this morning from 25 years ago. That's Tim McGraw from his release Set This Circus Down, and a number one hit there with Grown Men Don't Cry. It's brought to you by Everhart's Outdoor Store. Keep listening for a chance to win. Next hour, we'll be giving away another pair of passes to see Alison Krauss and Union Station featuring Jerry Douglas, part of the COMC concert series down at Ozarks Amphitheater this Saturday night, June the 20th. We want to send you to the show. It'll be a digital ticket transfer, by the way. Keep that in mind. 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But that's been your shot of fine age country, brought to you by Everhart's Outdoors.

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0: Oh, G-I-D-D-Y-U-P. Giddy up. That is Jackie Roar for you here on Mornings in the Sticks with me, Steve Stevens. Closing in on 8:30, by the way. This 8 o'clock hour of your morning show is a service of S&H Farm Supply. 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And remember, you're in S&H Country with S&H Farm Supply. All right, we're going to jump on Facebook Live here as well to bring you the weird news this morning. It's that time, and it's a service of Elite Billiards and Ale House. They will be catering the upcoming truck and tractor pull at the Henry County Fairgrounds the end of this month, as a matter of fact, on June 27th. So Elite Billiards and Ale House will be doing the catering over there for food and beverage. Keep that in mind. And right now, if you're ready, I'm ready. Well, almost ready. Okay, now I am ready to bring you the weird news.
1: Some are odd and some deranged, stories that are very strange. Weird news.
0: Time to check the weird news of the day with me, Steve Stevens, here on the morning show at My KDKD. And remember, if you miss the weird news on the radio, on Facebook Live, well, you've got a third option, and that's as an audio-only podcast, which you can access over at MyKDKD.com. By the way, weird news, service up. Elite Billiards and Ale House, located at 905 North Price Lane in Clinton, right across from the Benson Center. Well, researchers in Spain have discovered that people have a natural tendency to walk in a counterclockwise direction. The discovery first popped up during pandemic-era experiments studying social distancing. Scientists then reviewed video footage and noticed crowds repeatedly drifting to the left. Maybe they need a front-end alignment. They tested it again and again with individuals and groups and kept finding the same thing, the same results. Researchers even teamed up with scientists in Japan to see if culture may have played a role. It didn't. Men and women showed the same left turn bias, and it wasn't explained by whether people were right-handed, right-footed, or right-eye dominant. The only group that leaned even harder left? Our kids, apparently. Yes, and here's the best part. Scientists, they can't explain it. No idea. I got nothing. But this could be why runners compete counterclockwise. The modern Olympics originally had athletes running clockwise until officials switched it in 1913. You know why? Well, they say because most runners said it felt unnatural. Clockwise, counterclockwise. Who knew? Who knew? Now we do. That is your KDKD Weird News. Weird News brought to you by Elite Billiards and Ale House. 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
1: Good morning, everyone, and happy Tuesday to you. Let's take a look at that SkyTrack weather forecast brought to you by Benware Tractor and Auto, keeping your farm and home running strong all spring long in both Clinton and in Urich. Well, we will see a bit of sunshine today after morning chances of an isolated thunderstorm move on by. Daytime highs will reach into the lower 80s by late afternoon. Partly cloudy this evening with low down into the middle 60s, and a storm track weather alert day is set for your Wednesday.
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0: And love me like you mean it here on the morning show. 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
1: A quiet day for direct cash cattle trade and cash hogs finish the day higher. Good morning, I'm Megan Grebner with your Brownfield Livestock Market Report. Direct cash cattle trade activity was quiet, typical for a Monday. Show lists for the week are mixed. Higher in Kansas, in Nebraska, and Colorado, but lower in Texas. Significant trade volume could hold out until sometime Thursday or Friday. At mid-session at the Oklahoma National Stockyards, feeder steers were $2 to $10 higher. Six weights were $20 higher. Feeder heifers were steady to $5 higher. Weaned steer and heifer calves were $20 higher, while unweaned calves were uneven and price depended on quality. The USDA says demand was good for feeder cattle. Quality was mostly average to attractive. Medium and large one feeder steers, 650 to 693 pounds, brought $400 to $410. Medium and large one feeder heifer, 604 to 639 pounds, brought $361 to $392. Box beef closed sharply higher with solid demand for light off ranks. Choice up 312 at $395.05. Select was 369 higher at $376.41. Estimated cattle slaughter was 99,000 head, down 3,000 on the week and up about 2,000 on the year. Cash hogs closed higher with a fairly light negotiated run. Processors had to get more aggressive in their procurement efforts. Supplies of market-ready hogs are ample, and hog weights are running above year-ago levels. With plenty of pork, demand is crucial. There have been some bright spots on the global market when it comes to demand for U.S. pork, but there are concerns about long-term strength. Domestic demand could see a boost as pork remains a competitively priced protein in the retail space. The USDA will update its quarterly hogs and pigs numbers next week. Barrels and gilts at the National Daily Direct were up $1.98 with a weighted average of $97.25. The Western Corn Belt was $1.20 higher with a weighted average of $97.25. Prices at the Iowa, Minnesota, and the Eastern Corn Belt were not reported due to confidentiality. Pork values closed lower, down 27 cents at $97.12. Butts dropped nearly $10 to start the week, and estimated hog slaughter was 484,000 head, up 19,000 on the week and up about 9,000 on the year. At the CME, live and feeder cattle were higher on technical support with tight, ready supplies, and lean hog futures finished the day mostly lower on fund and technical selling. I'm Megan Grebner for Brownfield.
2: Protecting soybean yields this season. Bruce Stewart, technical service manager with FMC, tells Brownfield producers should be on the lookout.
3: It'll be a pretty high year of insect pressure in soybeans this year just because we're having so much late planted soybeans.
2: Stewart says farmers are looking for efficient one-pass products to control multiple pests, and Elevist can maximize return on investment.
3: It does hit the caterpillars like soybean potworms, green clover worms, soybean loopers. It also has some activity on stink bugs, very effective against grasshoppers and also very effective against Japanese beetle if you have those. Kind of bringing both of those together in one product really makes sense and hits on those three components about being broad spectrum, good knockdown.

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2: Fox News, I'm Therese Crowley. President Trump at the G7 summit in France declares Iran will not develop, buy, or acquire a nuclear weapon under the Iran peace deal. And if they do, all hell will rain down on them. Also expressing some frustration with Israel's 11th hour strike on Hezbollah in Beirut.
3: We should have been able to do this yet faster. It just goes on forever. And when that happens, it throws a negative light on the big deal, and that's the deal with Iran.
2: At the G7, turning his focus to Ukraine's president and the Russian war.
4: It's been 4 years of war now. The president, though, going into this meeting, seemed very optimistic about bringing this war to an end. He said that maybe we can do something. So perhaps that is the momentum he's feeling from the Iran deal.
2: Fox's Aisha Hasni. Fox has learned the FBI foiled an elaborate plot against the UFC Freedom 250 White House event. 23 suspected, 5 in custody. America. 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
6: 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Hello, I'm Clay Radford. Well, drivers in West Central Missouri should expect occasional delays beginning June 22nd, as MoDOT starts a roadway preservation project on several state highways. Contractor crews will apply seal coat treatment to routes in Bates, Henry, Benton, Vernon, and Cedar counties. The work helps extend the life of the existing pavement and is scheduled for weekdays from 7 a.m. to 5 p.m. throughout the summer. Motorists should watch for one-lane traffic, flaggers, and pilot cars in work zones. Local routes affected include Route 18, Route A, and Route F in Bates County, Route 23 in Henry County, Route B and Route M in Benton County, and Route HH near El Dorado Springs. The $1.7 million project is being completed by Blevins Asphalt Construction and is expected to be finished by September 1st. Drivers are urged to slow down in work zones and follow directions from flaggers and pilot vehicles. Well, local food and farm businesses in rural western Missouri and Kansas can now apply for harvest-to-market grants ranging from $5,000 to $25,000 to help grow their operations. The program offers about $1 million in total funding for projects such as processing equipment, cold storage, distribution systems, marketing, product development, and other investments that help make local food products reach more customers. Eligible applicants, including farms, ranches, food producers, food hubs, distributors, and retail food businesses located in qualifying rural counties. No matching funds are required. Applications are due by noon on August 31st. The grants are part of the Heartland Regional Food Business Coalition's effort to strengthen local food economics and expand market opportunities for farmers and food entrepreneurs. More information is available at heartlandfoodbusiness.org. And the Clinton City Council will meet in regular session tonight, June 16th at 6 p.m. at Clinton City Hall. Among the items on the agenda, council members are expected to review recommendations from Public Works Committee regarding several infrastructure and community development projects. City officials receive updates on proposed FEMA floodplain maps, which will be available.

0: available for review. Following the meeting with FEMA, the city will have 90 days to respond to any proposed changes. Council members will also hear an update on the city's community development block grant demolition application. Officials report a software program has been developed to catalog properties, and staff are currently narrowing its list of properties eligible for grant funding. In the Park and Recreation Report, city officials will discuss findings from the American Leak Detection Assessment of the Clinton Aquatic Center. The report identified several major issues, including problems with the surge pit liner, pool expansion joints, and hydrostatic valve and main drain. The Public Works Committee is recommending the city solicit bids for the 2nd Street and Calvert Drive striping project. Council members will also review the revised quote for the purchase of a 2027 Freightliner truck for the transfer station. The updated cost is $189,807.63 after previously omitted roll-off bed components were added to the proposal. The council will also consider a proposal from Clinton Main Street for a downtown square vacant building program. Public Works Committee members expressed concern about whether the city has adequate staffing to administer the program. Council members are expected to vote on the request to close streets for the annual Old Glory Days parade, which received the unanimous support from the Public Works Committee. Under unfinished business, the council will consider approving an agreement with Midwest Construction LLC for nuisance abatement work at property located at 114 West Allen Street in North Christine. Officials will also consider awarding bids for the Price Lane Mill and Fill Project and approving an agreement with Capital Paving and Construction LLC. Additional agenda items, including a review of workers' compensation insurance audit information, discussion of a pilot revenues and payment allocation with TC Transcontinental and Pro Ampac Chapter 100 bond projects, and consideration of Carla Moberly's recommendation for reappointment of Dawn Turner to the Planning Commission through August of 2029. The meeting begins at 6 p.m. on Tuesday at City Hall, located at 105 East Ohio Street in Clinton, and the meeting is open to the public. That's the latest from Radford Media Group. We are Community First.
1: All right. Thank you, Clay Radford. It is 9:05, and that is Community News. 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The special today at Clint's, how about a ham steak, mashed potatoes, and green beans, plus a roll? Clint's Bar and Grill, 107 South Olive Street in Calhoun, Missouri.
2: Step into a place where everybody feels like a regular. 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Good food, good folks, good times.
3: Hey everyone, Stephen here to look at your SkyTrack weather forecast for West Central Missouri, brought to you by Gary's Towing. If your car said no when you need a tow, give them a call at 660-885-HELP. Well, we will continue to have just a slight chance of a scattered thunderstorm through the late afternoon hours. Daytime highs will reach into the lower 80s. Partly cloudy and mild this evening with overnight lows into the middle 60s, and more rain and thunderstorm chances moving in for your Wednesday.
1: All right. Thank you, Sob. Coming up on 9:07, it's about 70 degrees, a little breezy out there. Maybe some rain sweeping through the area, but nonetheless, Tuesday morning here on Mornings in the Sticks. We have reached the portion of the program called Text Till 10. All requests, final hour, your morning show, you pick them, I play them. 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And also, Mallard's is participating in the annual Dine and Donate benefiting the Henry County Memory Fund today. So if you eat at Mallard's today, pay your bill. 10% will then go towards the Henry County Memory Fund, helping those affected by Alzheimer's and dementia here in our area. The money all stays local, so I want everybody to be eating out at Mallard's today and helping out the Henry County Memory Fund. Also, a chance for you to win today. Again, here during Mornings in the Sticks, we've got another pair of passes for the COMC Concert Series down at the Lake of the Ozarks this Saturday night, featuring Alison Krauss and Union Station with Jerry Douglas, along with special guest Theo Lawrence. That show will be down there Saturday at Ozarks Amp at the Lake of the O. So we're going to give you an opportunity to score a pair of digital tickets to that one. We will have to transfer these to you later this week, but I will get your details from you. You're going to have to text in to win, so make sure you got

The text line number, handy, 660-885-9595, by the way. We'll do that sometime before we wrap up the show today at 10 o'clock, so stay tuned. Stay tuned. It could happen at any time. But we get started with text till 10. First one out of the chute this morning, Craig Morgan. And lighting up that bonfire on a Tuesday morning here on Text Till 10.

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0: 95.3 KDKD and Text Till 10 with Justin Moore with A Woman You Love. Carrie Allen in there with Man to Man. We did some Easton Corbin, and we got started with Craig Morgan and Bonfire this morning on Text Till 10, brought to you by Mallard's Roadhouse and their daily lunch special on a Tuesday. 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Stay tuned for that. We'll get you updated with SkyTrack weather and more music on the way. 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
5: What's going on, everyone? So I'm here with a look at your SkyTrack weather forecast for West Central Missouri, brought to you by Ben Ware Tractor and Auto, keeping your farm and home running strong all spring long in both Clinton and in Uri. Well, we will continue to have just a slight chance of a scattered thunderstorm through the late afternoon hours. Daytime highs will reach into the lower 80s. Partly cloudy and mild this evening with overnight lows into the middle 60s and more rain and thunderstorm chances moving in for your Wednesday.
6: All right, coming up on 927, we're at about 70, 71 degrees, give or take, here at the studios. 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By the way, if you want to check out the rules, if you've won in the past 30 days, you're not eligible for this contest, but we want to give everybody the chance to win. Everybody the chance to win. Our latest ticket giveaway is for Alison Krauss and Union Station down at Ozarks Amphitheater this Saturday night. So keep listening. We're not going to do it just yet, but it's coming up sometime before we wrap up the show today. Back to the music on Text Till 10. Text line number 660-885-9595. If I can play one for you, text it on over like this one from Aaron Tippin. You got to stand for something or you'll fall for anything on Mornings in the Sticks.

0: Oh, that's High Valley featuring Alison Krauss on that one called Do This Life. Now, speaking of Alison Krauss, she and her band Union Station featuring Jerry Douglas will be appearing down at the Ozarks Amphitheater, part of their COMC concert series this Saturday night, June the 20th. I want to send you to the show. 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We'll be giving away tickets all this week for the Alison Krauss and Union Station show down at Ozarks Amphitheater. This is a digital ticket. 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We'll be back with more of your requests next.
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0: 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Congratulations to Kim. She picks up the tickets for Alison Krauss in Union Station this Saturday night down at Ozarks Amphitheater, part of their COMC concert series. Alison Krauss in Union Station featuring Jerry Douglas. It'll be a great show down at Ozarks Amp. Another chance for you to win tickets to that one again tomorrow here on Mornings in the Sticks. I'm going to leave you with some Rodney Atkins. He's got a brand new one called The Years Are Short here on Mornings in the Sticks. Have a good one. I'll talk to you again tomorrow morning, 6 a.m. See ya, and I wouldn't want to be ya. I'm out of here. Have a great rest of your Tuesday, and have some Mallards today and help out the Henry County Memory Fund.
1: 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They gonna lay back down too late. 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
5: News. I'm Gianna DeLosi. The FBI revealing that it foiled an alleged terror plot targeting Sunday's UFC Freedom event at the White House. Officials say nearly two dozen plotters were identified with five people in custody.
6: Investigators tell Fox the plan was to use drones with explosives to hit buildings near the White House, which would force a mass evacuation and steer crowds toward a pre-staged sniper team. A, quote, second wave was allegedly planning to storm the White House gate.
5: Fox's David Spunt. President Trump rolling into the G7 after striking a framework deal to end the war with Iran.
7: I'll probably have a press conference and read it to you word by word so that the press covers it accurately.
5: And the president says the vice president, J.D. Vance, will attend a formal signing ceremony in Switzerland Friday.
8: No matter what happens, Iran's nuclear program has been destroyed. They have no enrichment capacity.
5: Vance on Fox. 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
1: Roots of prairie plants have built world-renowned soils for agriculture. Our original prairies are long gone, but it's possible to rebuild what's been lost. Lisa Schulte Moore is a natural resources and ecology management professor at Iowa State University. She says for soil to thrive, it needs continuous living cover, which means abundant deep roots in the ground. It's all about the roots because they leak carbohydrates and turn nitrogen and other nutrients over in the soil. Above ground, prairie plants have many benefits, one being that the stems are stiff and will stay standing in a pounding rain, minimizing erosion.
12: And I make this point just to differentiate it from some other cool seasons, say a brome grass or a tall fescue. They'll bend over in a pounding rain, and so it doesn't slow that water down. It's diverse. Hundreds of plant species as well as animal species associated with them. And the underground life is probably unquantifiable.
1: This doesn't mean converting every field back to prairie. 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
12: 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And the benefits also could expand into the socioeconomic realm. So be beneficial in terms of farmers' pocketbooks, in terms of helping to support future generations of farmers, helping to clean up our water.
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0: Hey everyone, Tubby here to look at your SkyTrack weather forecast for West Central Missouri, brought to you by Gary's Towing. If your car said no when you need a tow, give them a call at 660-885-HELP. Well, we will continue to have just a slight chance of a scattered thunderstorm through the late afternoon hours. Daytime highs will reach into the lower 80s. Partly cloudy and mild this evening with overnight lows into the middle 60s. And more rain and thunderstorm chances moving in for your Wednesday.
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2: Good morning.
1: Hey, glad to have you along, and this is an interview I've been excited to do for a while now because we have partnered with the Ag City Music Fest here at KDKD. I came up to Harrisonville, sat in a few board meetings, and really got to know everybody. And you are the kind of one of the ringleaders that's putting this thing together. Of course, you're with Smart Choice Entertainment. Tell me a little bit about how this Ag City Music Festival kind of came together, and who are all the big players?
2: Well, a couple of years ago, Bing Schimmelfenning, the director over at the Harrisonville Chamber of Commerce, reached out to me about putting together a festival, and it just kind of came down to having to find a location to be able to do that. So we got together and met Mr. Bill Cook with Ag City there in Harrisonville, and kind of threw the idea around. Bill said that he thought he had a place to do that. Originally, we were looking right there at the intersection of 7 Highway and T, but some of the logistics kind of required that we move it up the road about a mile and a half to the Little Dixie Family Mud Run, which is owned by Ron Rushley. They do a lot of mud runs and tractor pulls and that kind of stuff out there. And just the location seemed right, and we got a lot of property to play on, and we're just going to have a great time.
1: And that's something I'm very excited about is the amount of space you're going to have, because you're going to have more than just concerts there. It's going to be really 2 days full of fun, a lot of different things going on, more than just the concerts. Is that correct?
2: Absolutely. We're going to have, we're kind of touting this as America's first 250th birthday celebration. We're going to have a family fun kids zone where the kids can be out there playing on bounce houses and getting face painting and all that kind of stuff. And well, this is a veterans-based event that we're partnered up with Friends in Service of Heroes, which is a veterans-based charity out of Olathe that I've been working with for several years. And we will be donating $5 for every ticket sold to help our veterans out. We're also going to have an all-veteran skydiving team drop in with the American flag, and Damian Gunn's going to sing the national anthem while that happens. We've got a tractor pull on Saturday morning, food trucks, vendors, camping, you know, the whole shebang.
1: It's going to be a lot of fun, a lot of different things going on. And June 19th and 20th, Little Dixie Mud Run is the location. It's the Ag City Music Fest. We're talking with Dan Smith here today on our Spotlight. Highlighting all the entertainment. Now, you're from Smart Choice Entertainment, and you have a lot of connection with a lot of local bands. And I assume that is most of the lineup is probably through a lot of your connections?
2: Absolutely. You know, I'm also a musician, and I have a lot of relationships with the local artists. And, we've got a great lineup. You know, on Friday evening, we're going to kind of have a classic rock night, and we've got Flirtin' with Molly, which is a Molly Hatchet tribute band. Also, Edge of Forever, which is a Lynyrd Skynyrd tribute band, so that's going to be exciting. And then on Saturday, it's going to be an all-day country fest. We've got Damian Gunn, Bound and Determined, Savannah Chestnut, who was on The Voice, Noe Palma, and headlining, it's going to be Tate Stevens, who's local to the Cass County area, and Tate, of course, won the 2012 X Factor, and it's just going to be a great lineup, and going to entertain a lot of people and have a lot of fun.
1: Now, how can people get tickets if they were interested in coming, spending maybe Saturday or Friday and Saturday? How can people purchase tickets to come to this event? Is it something they'll do at the door when

0: they get there, or do they have to buy in advance?
1: You can definitely buy in advance. If you go to www.agcitymusicfestival.com, right on the landing page, there's a button there to purchase tickets, and tickets can also be purchased at the gate, you know, same day.
0: Well, like you said, every ticket that is purchased, $5 goes to the vets, and that is part of the celebration of 250 years of being a country, as well as all this great local entertainment. I think, Dan, this is going to be very exciting. That's why when I heard about what this was going to be, I really wanted to get Katie involved to, A, help promote it, get the word out to everybody so people know that there's something fun and family-friendly that we could all come together to do, but also the message behind it of supporting the veterans and celebrating our country. I just really wanted to get involved with it, and that's one thing that I think the people are excited about is something local like this.
1: Absolutely. You know, we've got some great sponsors that are working with us, and you know, we're going to have a fireworks display on Saturday night, and thanks to, you know, places, Pyro City helping us out with that. You know, we've got, you know, all kinds of different sponsors, you know, Farmers Insurance, Edward Jones, Nutrien Ag Solutions, several vendors, sponsors out there that are, you know, diving into this, helping us out, and we're just excited to bring a great event that's family fun, community friendly, and just trying to get people back out and enjoying the outdoors and kind of seeing what ag life is all about in rural America.
0: Absolutely. Well, that's Dan Smith with Smart Choice Entertainment, co-owner of the Ag City Music Festival. Dan, thank you so much. And like you said, you can't do this without the sponsor support, so big shout out to all the local sponsors, as well as all the local talent coming out to make this festival a big deal.
1: Absolutely, and we very much appreciate Katie being a part of this.
0: And we're glad to be a part of it, and thank you so much. And we'll talk to you soon. We'll talk to you probably a little bit later on in the month or so leading up to June 19th and 20th. The other part that you do is the performance part. So we'll talk to you about the Bound and Determined aspect of it here in a few weeks.
1: That sounds good, man.
0: That's Dan Smith with the Ag City Music Festival coming up June 19th and 20th, just outside of Harrisonville at the Little Dixie Mud Run. Featured here today on our community spotlight,
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2: Hey everyone, Subby here with a look at your SkyTrack weather forecast for West Central Missouri, brought to you by Clint Bar and Grill in downtown Calhoun, where good food and friends meet up. Stop in for some hometown hospitality. We will continue to have just a slight chance of a scattered thunderstorm through the late afternoon hours. Daytime highs will reach into the lower 80s. Partly cloudy and mild this evening with overnight lows into the middle 60s. And more rain and thunderstorm chances moving in for your Wednesday.
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2: And roll tape in 3, 2, 1, action!
3: Therese Crowley. President Trump at the G7 summit says we have a good deal with Iran. It'll have no nuclear weapons as oil falls to $77 a barrel and the Dow crossed 52,000 for the first time.
4: We're not paying for anything. We're not doing anything. The markets now are higher than they were when we started. Remember that.
3: Vice President Vance will sign the deal at Swiss Lake Lucerne Friday and tells Fox how the FBI foiled an elaborate plot with exploding drones and snipers against the UFC Freedom 250 White House event.
5: This is very, very dark stuff. And unfortunately, we're talking about this a little bit off camera, but this is what happens when people turn the rhetoric up so loud that disagreeing with somebody is a cause for violence. That's the place that we've come to, unfortunately.
3: Five in custody. One said the target was capitalist elites and billionaires. 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
6: What's going on, everyone? So I'm here to look at your SkyTrack weather forecast for West Central Missouri, brought to you by Ben Ware Tractor and Auto, keeping your farm and home running strong all spring long in both Clinton and in Uri. Well, we will continue to have just a slight chance of a scattered thunderstorm through the late afternoon hours. Daytime highs will reach into the lower 80s. Partly cloudy and mild this evening, with overnight lows into the middle 60s, and more rain and thunderstorm chances moving in for your Wednesday.
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0: This dream come true. 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
1: We should go pick up chicks.
2: Yeah, let's go pick up chicks.
1: Go cruise down the avenue and get some digits.
2: Oh yeah, that sounds awesome.
1: You think your mom will take us?
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0: Minnesota grain market economist Ed Usset says freeing up the movement of oil puts pressure on energy markets.
1: And they're already showing some softness, even though they're still elevated. And if the energy markets are soft, that puts a little soft tone back into the corn and soybean markets.
0: He tells Brownfield strong U.S. crop condition ratings are also weighing on prices.
1: Frankly, I think that's been the bigger issue over the last 3 or 4 weeks. Crop conditions are very good.
0: He says if the 10 to 14 day forecast continue to be favorable for crop development, the corn and soybean markets will stay on the defense. Some farmers say it's too soon to know if a potential resolution to the conflict in the Middle East could lead to input price improvements. Scott Gigstad of Kansas says the reopening of the Strait of Hormuz must stay in place for lasting relief.
2: Until something gets signed, and then is everybody in play going to abide by the rule? But at least we're in the step in the right direction.
0: Missouri farmer Garrett Rieckhoff says actions speak louder than words.
3: Not just saying it's open, but actually having goods flow through there is probably one huge sign that we'd like to see, because without normal markets, we're not going to have normal prices.
0: Northeast Nebraska producer Greg Anderson tells Brownfield he's watching how price and availability of inputs will be impacted for 2027.
4: It's just going to take a long time, I think, for all this, logistics of products moving to get corrected to a point where we can once again, put a pencil to the bottom line and say, hey, this is going to work.
0: Bob Metz in South Dakota says the sooner there's price relief, the easier it will be to plan ahead.
5: Buying next year's fertilizer isn't all that far away. We usually buy it, in August, September for next year. So it'd be nice to see that come down and give us an opportunity to lock in some good fertilizer prices, or better at least, and same way with fuel.
0: On Sunday, the U.S. and Iran announced the leaders of both countries would meet in Switzerland on Friday for an official signing ceremony. The Vice President of Federal Affairs with Clean Fuels Alliance America says the EPA's higher biomass-based diesel volumes are already creating a turnaround for the biofuel sector. Kurt Kovarik tells Brownfield.
6: Where we were at 50% of capacity for much of 2025, we're already above 70% of capacity just a few months after this proposal went into effect.
0: EPA's latest renewable volume obligations are the highest the blending requirements have ever been for the sector. He says the biofuels industry has more work to do to meet the requirements, but it's up to the task. In a letter to President Trump this week, CFAA says the EPA made the right decision to finalize the higher RVOs. That letter was sent after the American fuel and petrochemical manufacturers said they would be challenging the latest RFS volumes. I'm Kara Hart for Brownfield.
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0: Hey everyone, Tubby here to look at your SkyTrack weather forecast for West Central Missouri, brought to you by Gary's Towing. If your car said no when you need a tow, give them a call at 660-885-HELP. Well, we will continue to have just a slight chance of a scattered thunderstorm through the late afternoon hours. Daytime highs will reach into the lower 80s. Partly cloudy and mild this evening with overnight lows into the middle 60s. And more rain and thunderstorm chances moving in for your Wednesday.
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2: News. I'm Gianna Gelosi. The time and place confirmed for Iran and the U.S. to formally sign a deal to end the fighting.
3: The stunning lakeside resort of Bergenstock, Switzerland, will be the setting.

0: for the ceremonial signing of the agreement to end the war with Iran. The Swiss Foreign Ministry has made the announcement. Vice President J.D. Vance is due to ink the deal on behalf of President Trump.
1: Fox's Jonathan Savage, the FBI revealing that they thwarted an alleged plot targeting this past weekend's UFC Freedom 250 event at the White House.
2: Officials telling Fox a network of nearly two dozen potential plotters were identified, and the alleged plan allegedly included explosive-packed drones hitting buildings near the event, forcing a mass evacuation, and then steering crowds, get this, toward a pre-staged sniper team.
1: Fox's Todd Pyro, America's listening to Fox News.
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4: 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Hello, I'm Clay Radford. Well, drivers in West Central Missouri should expect occasional delays beginning June 22nd as MoDOT starts a roadway preservation project on several state highways. Contractor crews will apply seal coat treatment to routes in Bates, Henry, Benton, Vernon, and Cedar counties. The work helps extend the life of the existing pavement and is scheduled for weekdays from 7 a.m. to 5 p.m. throughout the summer. Motorists should watch for one-lane traffic, flaggers, and pilot cars in work zones. Local routes affected include Route 18, Route A, and Route F in Bates County, Route 23 in Henry County, Route B and Route M in Benton County, and Route HH near El Dorado Springs. The $1.7 million project is being completed by Blevins Asphalt Construction and is expected to be finished by September 1st. Drivers are urged to slow down in work zones and follow directions from flaggers and pilot vehicles. Well, local food and farm businesses in rural western Missouri and Kansas can now apply for harvest-to-market grants ranging from $5,000 to $25,000 to help grow their operations. The program offers about $1 million in total funding for projects such as processing equipment, cold storage, distribution systems, marketing, product development, and other investments that help make local food products reach more customers. Eligible applicants, including farms, ranches, food producers, food hubs, distributors, and retail food businesses located in qualifying rural counties. No matching funds are required. Applications are due by noon on August 31st. The grants are part of the Heartland Regional Food Business Coalition's effort to strengthen local food economics and expand market opportunities for farmers and food entrepreneurs. More information is available at heartlandfoodbusiness.org. And the Clinton City Council will meet in regular session tonight, June 16th at 6 p.m. at Clinton City Hall. Among the items on the agenda, council members are expected to review recommendations from Public Works Committee regarding several infrastructure and community development projects. City officials receive updates on proposed FEMA floodplain maps, which will be available for review. Following the meeting with FEMA, the city will have 90 days to respond to any proposed changes. Council members will also hear an update on the city's community development block grant demolition application. Officials report a software program has been developed to catalog properties, and staff are currently narrowing its list of properties eligible for grant funding. In the Park and Recreation Report, city officials will discuss findings from the American Leak Detection Assessment of the Clinton Aquatic Center. The report identified several major issues, including problems with the surge pit liner, pool expansion joints, and hydrostatic valve and main drain. The Public Works Committee is recommending the city solicit bids for the 2nd Street and Calver Drive striping project. Council members will also review the revised quote for the purchase of a 2027 Freightliner truck for the transfer station. The updated cost is $189,807.63 after previously omitted roll-off bed components were added to the proposal. The council will also consider a proposal from Clinton Main Street for a downtown square vacant building program. Public Works Committee members expressed concern about whether the city has adequate staffing to administer the program. Council members are expected to vote on the request to close streets for the annual Old Glory Days parade, which received the unanimous support from the Public Works Committee. Under unfinished business, the council will consider approving an agreement with Midwest Construction LLC for nuisance abatement work at property located at 114 West Allen Street in North Christine. Officials will also consider awarding bids for the Price Lane Mill and Fill project and approving an agreement with Capital Paving and Construction LLC. Additional agenda items, including a review of workers' compensation insurance audit information, discussion of a pilot revenues and payment allocation with TC Transcontinental and Pro Ampac Chapter 100 bond projects, and consideration of Carla Moberly's recommendation for reappointment of Dawn Turner to the Planning Commission through August of 2029. The meeting begins at 6 p.m. on Tuesday at City Hall, located at 105 East Ohio Street.

0: Clinton, and the meeting is open to the public. That's the latest from Radford Media Group. 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
0: Now, as we continue on with more information here in this 12 o'clock hour, we take a look at your funeral announcements on KDKD. Deborah Anspaugh, age 66, passed away on Friday, June 12th at her home in Clinton. Funeral service will be held at 1 p.m. on Thursday, June 18th at the Van Zandt Mills Chapel in Clinton. Burial to follow in the Englewood Cemetery. Memorial contributions can be made to the Deborah Anspaugh Memorial Fund and may be left in care of the funeral home. The ranges have been entrusted to the Van Zandt Mills Funeral Home of Clinton. Once again, that's Deborah Anspaugh. Richard Dale Dunn, age 89, of York, Missouri, passed away on Sunday, June 14th, at the Lee Summit Medical Center in Lee Summit, Missouri. Funeral services will be held at 2 p.m. on Saturday, June 20th, at the Bradley Haley Funeral Home in Clinton. The family will receive friends from 1 until 2 p.m. just prior to the funeral service. Dale will lie in state Friday from noon until 8 p.m. at the funeral home. Burial will be in the Englewood Cemetery. The family suggests memorial contributions to the Show Me Christian Home, and those donations may be left in care of the funeral home. Condolences may be left online at bradleyhadley.com. Once again, that's Richard Dunn.
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6: Hey everyone, Subby here with a look at your SkyTrack weather forecast for West Central Missouri, brought to you by Clint Bar and Grill in downtown Calhoun, where good food and friends meet up. Stop in for some hometown hospitality. We will continue to have just a slight chance of a scattered thunderstorm through the late afternoon hours. Daytime highs will reach into the lower 80s. Partly cloudy and mild this evening with overnight lows into the middle 60s. And more rain and thunderstorm chances moving in for your Wednesday.
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Good afternoon, everyone. Welcome to the Farm Forecast, brought to you by the ones that make some of the biggest tenderloin sandwiches in West Central Missouri, Clint Bar and Grill. They are located in the heart of downtown Calhoun, Missouri. Very scattered showers and isolated thunderstorms remain possible through the late afternoon hours, with the sun poking out from time to time. We have better chances of more widespread rain coming in Wednesday night into Thursday afternoon. The last 2 weeks have brought serious amount of rain and flooding to some areas across the state, along with a few tornadoes and hail. Despite the weather, as of the latest condition and progress report, farmers are still right in line with the five-year pace for hay harvest so far. What we need is about 3 straight days of dry weather here in our area to get things a big jump start. Well, that's going to do it for me today. Have a great rest of your afternoon, and I will talk to all of you tomorrow on our next Farm Forecast.

0: Brent Barnett with Ag News headlines on Brownfield. The reopening of the Strait of Hormuz is expected to have a negative impact on U.S. corn and soybean prices. University of Minnesota grain market economist Ed Usset says freeing up the movement of oil puts pressure on energy markets.
1: And they're already showing some softness, even though they're still elevated. And if the energy markets are soft, that puts a little soft tone back into the corn and soybean markets.
0: The owner of one of the largest sale barns in the country says the livestock sector continues to navigate the risks of New World screwworm. Bud Jackie Moore with Jop.

0: Midland Regional Stockyards in Missouri tells Brownfield.
1: Well, I don't think it's going to have a big, big effect on us here in Missouri. You probably won't have a very big effect on it anywhere.
0: Moore says there have been some movement restrictions put in place. The Vice President of Federal Affairs with Clean Fuels Alliance America says the U.S. EPA's higher biomass-based diesel volumes are already creating a turnaround for the biofuel sector. Kurt Kavarik tells Brownfield.
2: Where we were at 50% of capacity for much of 2025, we're already above 70% of capacity just a few months after this proposal went into effect.
0: In a letter to President Trump this week, Clean Fuels says the EPA made the right decision to finalize the higher RVOs. United Soybean Board Treasurer Don Weiss says the Soy Checkoff helps connect growers with the Farmers for Soil Health program.
3: It's a program where you can get $35 an acre, and it's based around cover crops and some of those conservation practices.
0: Weiss says sign up for that program is happening now. More news online at brownfieldagnews.com. I'm Brent Barnett with Brownfield Ag News Headlines.
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3: Oh, yeah. All right. Yeah.
4: News. I'm Therese Crowley. President Trump tells the G7 summit in France, we have a good deal with Iran.
5: It's a great document. Here's what it says. Iran will never have a nuclear weapon. That's what it says. It won't have one to buy, to develop. They will not have a nuclear weapon.
4: Fox's Lauren Simonetti.
6: The president is defending the deal. It has been signed electronically. The text has not been released. And the president says a lot of great things are going to happen with the Middle East now.
4: And the president insists the U.S. is paying Iran nothing. Vice President Vance has a Swiss signing ceremony Friday at Lake Luzerne. The price of oil falling another almost $5 to $75 a barrel. The FBI foiled a terror attack on

0: A White House UFC Freedom 250 event featuring exploding drones and snipers. 23 identified, 5 arrested. One said it was to target capitalist elites. 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

0: know you're holding none. Cash hogs have no comparison at midday. Hello, I'm Megan Grebner with your Brownfield Livestock Market Report. There's another quiet start for direct cash cattle trade activity. That's not a big surprise. Bids and asking prices have yet to surface. Show lists for the week are mixed, higher in Kansas and Nebraska and Colorado, but lower in Texas. Significant trade volume isn't expected until sometime Thursday or Friday. At the Joplin Regional Stockyards in Missouri, business had a wide range. Owner Jackie Moore has details.
1: We had about 9,000 cattle today. You know, they called it kind of steady to 20 higher on some of those cattle. We had a lot of really nice cattle, but the market would sure be strong, and there were lots of

0: That's Jackie Moore with Joplin Regional Stockyards in Missouri. Box beef was sharply higher at midday with solid demand for moderate offerings. Choice up 486 at $399.91. Select up $1.58 at $377.99. Cash hogs have no comparison with moderate negotiated purchases. Processors were a bit more aggressive in their procurement efforts to start the week. That momentum is likely going to carry over into today. Demand remains crucial, and there are concerns about the long-term strength of global demand for U.S. pork. Domestic demand could see a boost with summer grilling season in full swing and pork's competitive price in the retail space. Bears and gilts at the National Daily Direct had a weighted average of $95.42. Butcher hog prices at the Midwest cash markets are steady at $60. At Illinois, slaughter sows were steady with moderate demand for moderate offerings at $47 to $59. Bears and gilts were steady with moderate demand for moderate offerings at $51 to $61. And pork values were lower at midday, down $1.29 at $95.83. Butts and picnics were both sharply lower. I'm Megan Grebner for Brownfield.
1: Protecting soybean yields this season. Bruce Stewart, Technical Service Manager with FMC, tells Brownfield producers should be on the lookout.
2: It'll be a pretty high year of insect pressure in soybeans this year just because we're having so much late planted soybeans.
1: Stewart says farmers are looking for efficient one-pass products to control multiple pests, and Elevist can maximize return on investment.
2: It does hit the caterpillars like soybean podworms, green clover worms, soybean loopers. It also has some activity on stink bugs, very effective against grasshoppers and also very effective against Japanese beetle if you have those. Kind of bringing both of those together in one product really makes sense and hits on those three components about being broad spectrum, good knockdown, and then also that residual performance.
1: To learn more, visit your FMC retailer or elevist.ag.fmc.com.
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3: What's going on, everyone? So I'm here with a look at your SkyTrack weather forecast for West Central Missouri, brought to you by Ben Ware Tractor and Auto, keeping your farm and home running strong all spring long in both Clinton and in Uri. Well, we will continue to have just a slight chance of a scattered thunderstorm through the late afternoon hours. Daytime highs will reach into the lower 80s. Partly cloudy and mild this evening with overnight lows into the middle 60s and more rain and thunderstorm chances moving in for your Wednesday.
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0: an uptick within the grain markets today, and even an uptick continuing in the cattle. There might be a partly a reason for that, and no surprise, it has to do with the headlines. You're listening to the American Ag Network, and good afternoon. I'm Susan Littlefield. Mike Zuzulo joins us today. Mike is with Global Commodity Analytics. And Mike, as I was thinking about what we were going to chat about, and you brought it up immediately when we were talking, there's so much data, so much information coming at us from the outside market world, besides what's happening internally. How does one filter through when we see the prices and the swings we've got going on this week?
1: I think step number one for me, and I'll just say it that way, Susan, and I mean, it's probably the best question to ask almost every week, if not, you know, at least once a month, if not every week. But for me personally, when you get to a point in our line of work, I'm sure you feel the same way, where you really do just want to turn everything off. There's nothing wrong with turning something off for a time period, but you can't walk away from it for very long. In other words, I have always been of the mindset, every time I've wanted to turn away from the analysis and the marketing and the prices, even in today's AI and algo world, I double down and don't let myself and force myself to redouble my efforts

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3: Hey everyone, Tubby here to look at your SkyTrap weather forecast for West Central Missouri, brought to you by Gary's Towing. If your car said no when you need a tow, give them a call at 660-885-HELP. Well, we will continue to have just a slight chance of a scattered thunderstorm through the late afternoon hours. Daytime highs will reach into the lower 80s. Partly cloudy and mild this evening with overnight lows into the middle 60s. And more rain and thunderstorm chances moving in for your Wednesday.
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though some strong numbers moving through for the cattle. You're listening to the American Ag Network. Good afternoon. I'm Susan Littlefield. So corn closed 6 cents off the early high. Corn conditions improved week over week to 68% good to excellent after several rain events swept across the Midwest last week. There is talk of too much of a good thing, though, as more rain is forecast in the Corn Belt this week, accompanied by lower temperatures and limited sunshine. That's increasing the threat of disease. Forecasts in Europe are essentially the opposite, as high temperatures and little to no rain is stressing the crop, particularly in the biggest producing country of France. Beans fell from the highs but still managed a double-digit gain as rumors of China buying sparked buying this morning. But the market cooled around mid-morning. S&P Global thinks June 30th's report will show U.S. soybean planted nearly 85.3 million acres, and that would be up slightly from the March report. India expected soybean acreage to increase by roughly 10% this year. As for the wheat, it settled mixed for only Chicago seeing the green. While winter wheat conditions did improve marginally to 27% good to excellent, hard red wheat is still at historically poor levels, as winter wheat harvest is speeding along thanks to dry conditions, now 25% complete. Cattle, they were the strong ones today as Brazil's ag minister

0: said that their president is expected to meet with the European Commission president during the G7 summit to discuss the EU's suspension of meat imports from Brazil. The USDA dashboard says there are now 12 confirmed cases of screwworm in the U.S. Hogs rejected higher prices early in the day and moved lower as Canada's Food Inspection Agency says they are working with Japan to advance preparedness for African swine fever in the event of an outbreak of the disease that would allow Canadian pork exports from regions marked as ASF-free. This is the American Ag Network.
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0: July corn settles down 1 3/4, 4.13 3/4. December 4.42 1/2, up 3/4. July soybeans 11.30, up 10 3/4. And November 11.46 1/2, up 11 3/4. Soybean meal for July 304.80, up 2.80. Oil July at 72.92, down 145. Chicago wheat July 5.96, up 6 1/4. Kansas City July 6.33 3/4, down 6 1/4. As Minneapolis July 6.12. down 3 1/4. Live cattle for June, 255.30, 467 higher. August at 249.20, up 595. August feeders, 366.87, up 532. And September, 365.27, up 575. Lean hogs for July, 94.80, down 177. August, 95.05, down 72. Class 3 June milk unchanged, 15.99. July down 8, 16.35. 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
7: Fox News, I'm John Saucier. A peace deal will soon be signed between the U.S. and Iran to end this conflict in the Middle East. Kentucky Senator Rand Paul tells Fox Business he's glad to hear it.
8: You know, I think the sooner the war's over, the better. The better for the American consumer, the better for the American farmer with fertilizer prices. So I'm in favor of Trump's peace negotiations.
7: President Trump says he hopes this signing happens as soon as Friday. The Justice Department announcing today they're charging 15 people for allegedly impeding immigration agents, part of so-called Antifa group. U.S. Attorney for the District of Minnesota, Daniel Rosen's, accused the suspects of blocking immigration activity and following agents during an immigration crackdown in Minnesota this year.
9: Such stalking and other direct actions against law enforcement are criminal, they're un-American, and they'll be met with swift justice.
7: Rosen says more than a dozen of the people charged have already been arrested. 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
10: What's going on, everyone? So I'm here to look at your SkyTrack weather forecast for West Central Missouri, brought to you by Benware Tractor and Auto, keeping your farm and home running strong all spring long in both Clinton and in Uri. Well, we will continue to have just a slight chance of a scattered thunderstorm through the late afternoon hours. Daytime highs will reach into the lower 80s. Partly cloudy and mild this evening, with overnight lows into the middle 60s, and more rain and thunderstorm chances moving in for your Wednesday.
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2: Fox News, I'm Tom Graham. Iran's top diplomat says a tentative deal to end the war with the U.S. would require Israel to withdraw from Lebanon.
3: Israel has rejected any notion that they'll pull out of Lebanon or stop fighting Hezbollah, which has been attacking settlements in northern Israel. Today, Reuters reported that Hezbollah received promises from Iran that its leaders will not sign a final nuclear deal with the U.S. unless Israel withdraws from Lebanon.
2: Fox's Max Gordon, Trump administration has not said whether Lebanon was part of the final agreement. At least one death is blamed on severe flash flooding in parts of Texas.
4: It claimed the life of a woman who was driving northwest of San Antonio. She ended up getting pulled into a creek that had been overflowing, and police there say she called 911. They were on the phone with her for several minutes before the line went dead.
2: Fox Weather's Katie Byrne. 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

0: corn was mostly higher, hogs were mixed. Hello, I'm Megan Grebner with your commodity market update on Brownfield. Speed wins, that's why Stein is focused on delivering higher yielding genetics faster than the competition, and why they've released more new Enlist E3 lines than any other company. Stein has yield. Soybeans were higher on fund and technical buying. Beans did have support from higher bean meal. The USDA has 66% of the crop rated good to excellent. July beans were up 10¾ at 11:30. August beans up 11 at 11:34½. Corn was mostly higher on fund and technical buying. The USDA has 68% of the crop rated good to excellent. The market continues to monitor crop development weather. July corn was down 1¾ at 4:13¾. September corn down 1/4 at 4:22½. The wheat complex was mixed. Winter wheat harvest is 25% complete, and spring wheat is rated 55% good to excellent. That's below last year. U.S. wheat remains priced at a competitive disadvantage on the global market. In Chicago, July wheat was up 6¼ at 5.96. September wheat up 3¾ at 6.04¼. In Kansas City, July wheat was down 6¼ at 6.33¾. And in Minneapolis, July wheat was down 3¾ at 6.12¼. Live and feeder cattle were up on tight, ready supplies. Looking ahead to this week's cattle on feed report and waiting on direct business. Box beef was also sharply higher during the session. August lives up 5.95 at 2.49.20. October lives up 5.20 at 2.42. August feeders were up 5.32 at 366.87. Hogs were mixed on spread trade. July lean hogs down 177 at 94.80. August lean hogs down 72 at 95.05. I'll be back with a look at closing cash numbers on Brownfield coming up.
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1: 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Bids and asking prices didn't surface. Show lists are mixed this week, higher in Kansas and Nebraska and Colorado, but lower in Texas. Significant trade volume isn't expected until sometime Thursday or Friday. Box beef finished the day sharply higher with solid demand for moderate offerings. Choice up 453 at $399.58. Select was 44 cents higher at $376.85. Estimated cattle slaughter was 109,000 head. Cash hogs closed higher with a solid negotiated run. Barrows and gilts at the National Daily Direct up 32 cents with a weighted average of 97.57. No comparison at the Iowa Minnesota, but a weighted average of 97.93. The Western Corn Belt was 64 cents higher with a weighted average of 97.89. Pork values closed lower, down $1.53 at 95.59. Butts and hams were both down sharply, and estimated hog slaughter was 485,000 head. I'm Megan Grebner for Brownfield.
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1: Hey everyone, Subby here. Look at your SkyTrack weather forecast for West Central Missouri, brought to you by Clint's Bar and Grill in downtown Calhoun, where good food and friends meet up. Stop in for some hometown hospitality. Well, we will end our day with a nice evening out there under partly cloudy skies. Lows by morning will be dropping back to the middle 60s. More rain and thunderstorms moving in for your Wednesday afternoon and into the evening, with some possibly becoming strong to severe.
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0: Hey everyone, Subby here, and look at your SkyTrack weather forecast brought to you by Gary's Towing. This summer, whether a fender bender or a blown hose, call the ones that will come out and tow. Call Gary's Towing, 660-885-HELP. Well, we will end our day with a nice evening out there under partly cloudy skies. Lows by morning will be dropping back to the middle 60s. More rain and thunderstorms moving in on Wednesday afternoon and to the evening, with some possibly being strong to severe.
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6: News. I'm John Saucier. The U.S. and Iran agreeing to extend a ceasefire for 60 days. Specifics of the deal are scarce. President Trump says it won't be made public until it's signed on Friday. Senate Majority Leader John Thune says he believes in the Trump administration's ability to negotiate a good deal.
7: I fully believe that the president and his team are moving in the right direction, getting the strait open, getting those shipping lanes opened again, I think is going to be really essential.
6: But Senate Minority Leader Chuck Schumer calls for the president to make the details of this deal public.
8: After more than 100 days of bloodshed, 13 Americans killed, hundreds more wounded, tens of billions of dollars spent, what exactly did we get out of Trump's failed war?
6: President Trump says he supports sending the details of the deal to Congress for a review. U.S. and Iranian officials have offered contradictory statements about what's been agreed to. America's listening to Fox News.
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4: Good afternoon, everyone. Welcome to the Farm Forecast, brought to you by the ones that make some of the biggest tenderloin sandwiches in West Central Missouri, Clint Bar and Grill. They are located in the heart of downtown Calhoun, Missouri. Very scattered showers and isolated thunderstorms remain possible through the late afternoon hours with the sun poking out from time to time. We have better chances of more widespread rain coming in Wednesday night into Thursday afternoon. The last 2 weeks have brought serious amount of rain and flooding to some areas across the state, along with a few tornadoes and hail. Despite the weather, as of the latest condition and progress report, farmers are still right in line with the 5-year pace for hay harvest so far. What we need is about 3 straight days of dry weather here in our area to get things a big jump start. Well, that's going to do it for me today. Have a great rest of your afternoon, and I will talk to all of you tomorrow on our next Farm Forecast.
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2: Well, hello and welcome in to a new episode of AOA, Agriculture of America. Great to have you with us, and thanks for making us part of your day. Coming up on the show, we are going to hear from Emily Score with Growth Energy. We're going to talk about the updates to the 45Z CF GREET model that the Department of Energy announced on Friday afternoon. It's good news for the ethanol, biofuel, biodiesel, SAF industry. We're going to talk about that. Also, talk about E15 in the Senate and more with Emily coming up here after the bottom of the hour. We'll have a look at news headlines at the end of the show. Ahead of all that, we're going to talk about the Supplemental Nutrition Assistance Program and some potential delay of the cost sharing requirements in the Senate. And this is something that has kind of been an ongoing discussion surrounding the SNAP program since the passage of the One Big Beautiful Bill last summer. Romina Baccia with the Cato Institute has been following this. We're going to talk with her about it coming up in segment two of today's program. I'm your host, Jesse Allen. As we get things started, let's talk markets.

0: Don Rose, U.S. Commodities, is with us here on AOA. Don, great to have you back with us. And I know a lot of volatility to start the week in the outside markets. I'd say some of that may be continuing a little bit, but looks like the grains and oil seeds are getting in on the action just a bit with some upward momentum on Tuesday's trade, Don. Oh, do we have you with us, Don? All right, apologize. If we have Don with us, we can't hear him. We'll see if we can get that taken care of. We're hoping to get connected with Don Rose from U.S. Commodities. As I was alluding to, the grains and oil seeds showing some upward momentum. Beans leading the way in Tuesday's trade. Double-digit gains being seen there with corn, wheat up a little bit as well. You look over at the outside markets, crude oil down another couple dollars, below $80 a barrel now. Financial markets a little bit quieter. There was a lot of volatility there, though, to start the week. Let's talk about this. Don Rose, U.S. Commodities. Don, are you with us now?
1: Yeah, good morning.
0: Great to have you with us, Don. Sorry about the technical difficulties there. As I was saying,
1: no problem.
0: Fair amount of volatility, I'd say, in the outside markets to start the week, and it looks like grains and oil seeds are kind of getting in on the action on Tuesday.
1: Yeah, good morning, Jesse. I think when you look at it for us, it's a huge day. Technically, our stuff's been in a five-week downtrend sell signal, if you will. Seasonal's under a lot of pressure, but what's happened is we've kind of reached fair market value. In other words, the market has stopped reacting negative to negative news. Crude oil has been belly flopping, and the grain market stabilized and now moving up as it continues to belly flop. The crop condition ratings continue to improve. And, you know, we're going up on that also. We think probably the market's just looking for a catalyst. Technically, we're at where this thing could really, what we call it, a tradable low in these markets. So we'll see what happens and if we can find a catalyst. But certainly, I think it's a concerning weather problem in Europe and Ukraine. And remember, you have China lurking underneath the market trying to know they have to buy stuff according to the agreement before much longer. And we're now competitive in the world market, Jesse.
0: I wonder about this as well. You know, all this fund managed money that has been in the grain markets has seemingly gotten out of their long positions over the last several weeks. I think that's aided in some of the sell-off we've had really, you know, through the month of May and into the early part of June. Does it feel like that now that some of this managed money has gotten out of some of these markets, that maybe grains specifically can get back to trading more traditional fundamentals in some ways, Don? What do you think?
1: Well, you know, I think when you look at it, we probably were trading the fundamentals, and that I mean, Jesse, you know, we were reached a marketing period as we were in May, where if the weather turns more favorable, you don't have any bull news, that the market seasonally breaks and breaks hard. It does that year after year, did it again this year. You know, and you're exactly right. The funds were long at that time, about 340,000 contracts of corn, and then they moved down about 15,000 short. Now we think they're long about 20,000. So most definitely on the corn and these other grains, it's the funds moving around, moving the market around, trying to catch the seasonals, miss it some. So it's just, there comes a point where you're at fair market value. In other words, when you get below the cost of production, you know, or at the cost of production, you see world buyers kind of show up. And I think that's the fear underneath this market. And remember, it's an El Nino year, and that's going to be a lot of big weather issues around the world. And that calls for a little bit more risk premium in the market. But let's call it a pause on the downside now, and let's see if this market can start to do some of these retracements technically. Looks like we have a big possible start today.
0: Livestock trade, let's touch on that a bit. It's looking like another good day in the cattle complex futures-wise. I know we had a fairly strong start on Monday, a little bit of green in the hogs, but it just seems like more of that activity again in this cattle trade. I know there's a lot of things swirling around this cattle market, giving us some volatility here, Don.
1: Well, you know, most definitely. I think the one

0: one thing, there was concern how we're going to react to the screw worm. Well, that's kind of been a speed bump here. And when you look at the futures market, what happened is the cattle market dialed in a total seasonal cash break historically, the way we do. In other words, the futures just too big a discount too quick. And we don't know if the cash has been king here so far, if the consumer demand is going to stay with us. But the trade got excited on building too big a discounts. Now we're trying to build that back to more of a normal basis. We're still well under a normal basis on the August, October cattle. So, we'll see. I just did want to highlight a little bit on the hogs, Jesse. It's been one that seasonally we're usually moving up right now. Market hasn't been able to, and part of it is just the demand. Our cutout just can't move up. The consumer apparently doesn't like to buy pork that's four times cheaper than beef. Cutouts $97 a hundredweight. A year ago we were 117. So packers just not going to pay up for hogs when you can't get it out of the cutout, Jesse.
1: Yeah, excellent thought there, Don. Anything final? Got about 45 seconds left. Anything you'd reiterate to folks?
0: Well, the only thing I would say is this grain market, possibly is trying to score a tradable bottom down here. Watch some of these outside markets. There's a lot of uncertainty going ahead here yet. We've got the grain, coming up out of the ground, but not in the bin. So foot race with an El Nino year and a lot of volatility going forward.
1: Don Rose, U.S. Commodities. Always enjoy the insight, the conversation, sir. Thanks for being with us on Agriculture of America, Don. Have a great week. We'll talk to you again real soon.
0: Yep, thanks for asking me, Jesse. Have a great week and all of your listeners.
1: Appreciate it. Don Rose, U.S. Commodities, joining us here today on Agriculture of America. All right, coming up next, we're going to talk about the SNAP program and some of these accountability measures that were passed in the One Big Beautiful Bill. Could they potentially go away? Romina Baccia, Cato's Director of Budget and Entitlement Policy, will join us for a conversation coming up next on AOA.
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6: Wheeler Livestock Auction is having a special stock cow sale Saturday, June 27th at 4 p.m. in Osceola, Missouri, expecting 700 heifers, bred cows, cow-calf pairs, and breeding bulls.

0: talk about cost sharing requirements, state waivers, et cetera, et cetera. And some Republicans in the Senate are weighing delaying SNAP cost sharing requirements from last year's reconciliation bill, reportedly to ease passage of the farm bill. Joining us now, Romina Baccia, Director of Budget and Entitlement Policy with the Cato Institute. Romina, thanks so much for joining us on the show.
1: Thanks so much for inviting me.
0: You bet. Well, I would love to start. Maybe let's set the stage back up a little bit. Can you tell us more about what last year's reconciliation bill, the One Big Beautiful Bill, did in terms of SNAP cost-sharing requirements for states, payment rates, et cetera, et cetera?
1: There were two major welfare programs that were part of the July reconciliation bill, which was otherwise mostly a tax bill to extend President Trump's tax cuts and also expand them in many ways. But the welfare programs that were included were Medicaid and SNAP or food stamps, and both are facing tightening of work requirements, or in Medicaid, work requirements for the very first time. One of the other issues that the Republican legislators were trying to address in food stamps is the increase in error rates. That's when states are issuing payments improperly. That doesn't mean that it's always fraud. Some of it is fraud, but sometimes it's administrative or clerical errors, not collecting the right documentation or not undergoing proper checks or verifications, or in some cases, beneficiaries not reporting changes to their earnings or income in time, all of which can cause these improper payments rates. So in part to pay for some of the new tax cuts that were in the Republican tax bill, reductions to welfare programs were on the table, and SNAP was a big part of that.
0: What I find interesting here is I've been reading through some recent analysis from the Cato Institute, that I know you've been a part of some of this, is that with all the talk about passing a farm bill now in Congress that is way, way, way behind, there's an accountability mechanism regarding this conversation with SNAP that the Senate Republicans may end up possibly, you know, moving out of the way, so to speak, if I'm understanding this right, in order to help ease the passage of a farm bill. So talk about this for us and maybe give us some background on what exactly might happen here.
1: Yeah, so traditionally food stamps have been bundled with agricultural assistance in the so-called farm bill. But one thing that the Republicans did last July with the reconciliation bill is that they split off the discussion over food stamps from those agricultural subsidies in the farm bill. And part of that was that the July reconciliation bill allowed Republicans to make changes to SNAP without needing to compromise with Democrats, unlike an authorization bill, in this case the farm bill, where Democratic votes are essential. And that allowed the Republicans to make a lot of changes to SNAP that they wouldn't have been able to get through if Democrats had had a say. Now Democrats are trying to use whatever leverage they can get to reverse some of those cuts that they don't agree with. And they've tried to repeal all of the SNAP cuts, repeal the Medicaid cuts, but they didn't get anywhere with Republicans. And so in the spirit of compromise, one change that both parties have now identified that they could get behind is delaying the cost-sharing requirements in food stamps. So traditionally, the federal government has covered 100% of food stamp benefit costs, even though the states administer them. But there has been a big increase in these improper payment rates. And so the idea behind the cost-sharing requirement is that states that have improper payment rates exceeding 6%, they would have to bear a portion of the cost of the benefits that they distribute. And it's really about incentive alignment to encourage states to reduce their improper payments by ensuring that not the full cost of those errors falls on federal taxpayers, but the states also bear some responsibility and accountability. Because so many states would be impacted by these penalties or cost-sharing requirements, especially 18 states with Republican Senate delegations, there is now

0: a bipartisan coalition forming that is discussing delaying those cost sharing requirements, such that no state would face any penalties, but it also potentially allows the Congress to delay these requirements such that Democrats perhaps will be have power in the Congress the way that Republicans do right now, and then they could potentially turn them off entirely. So that's a potential risk with the current approach. To those who support delaying the cost sharing requirements argue that states are not able to meet the goal so quickly. They need more time to implement fraud prevention and other payment error prevention measures that will cost money and training and will likely require hiring of more staff to administer those benefits. And so there's something to that argument, but you know, the politically realistic version of this is also makes it easier to repeal them entirely and go back to the way where the federal government basically covers the entire share of SNAP costs, whether states are fiscally responsible with that program or not. And error rates really differ wildly from about 25% in Alaska to 5 to 6% in Utah and only 4% in Idaho. So you really can see that some states are just more responsible or have an easier time administering these benefits correctly than others.
1: We're having a conversation with Romina Baccia, Cato Institute Director of Budget and Entitlement Policy. And I think to add to that and some of what you were saying there towards the end of that answer is, you know, there's been a lot of states that are trying to find ways to avoid federal penalties in some ways. Maybe some of those states that aren't necessarily as fiscally responsible. And I know that's been a key piece at the heart of this entire conversation surrounding the SNAP program and the high costs that are out there for the government and more, and how some states are better at managing the program than others. And that's what's creating a lot of the concern and issue, I think, out there broadly regarding this conversation, Romina.
0: That's right. There's also one particularly troubling provision that the Republicans had to include in order to secure the Senate vote from Alaska, the so-called Alaska carve-out, that has created some perverse incentives where states whose error rates are between 6% and a little over 13% would be hit with those payment penalties. But states that have error rates above 13.34% would not face any cost-sharing requirements until 2029. And so that in a perverse way is now rewarding states who have much higher improper payment rates, and in some cases encouraging states to discontinue current efforts to reduce their improper payment rates on the way to get to that 6%, when it's much easier to have their improper payment rates shoot up to be above the 13% threshold, where they also won't face any cost sharing requirements. So that's really troubling, because the federal government has in effect created a loophole to these cost sharing requirements that is now incentivizing certain states to drive up their improper payment rates, or at least not fix them so that they can save some money.
1: Romina, great insights. Anything final you would add or reiterate to folks to keep in mind here on the show today?
0: I would say that the big issue that very few people are talking about is whether the federal government should be in the nutrition assistance business at all, or whether this is fundamentally a state and local or perhaps even a private charitable responsibility. And it's when you have these massive federal programs providing funding where the administrative responsibilities lie with a different entity, in this case the states, you get these so-called principal agent problems where the states don't face the right incentives to ensure that the money they're getting from the federal government is properly allocated towards those people who truly need those benefits. And so we've just seen a lot of problems as a result of that missing link, where funding responsibility and administrative accountability do go hand in hand. And over the long term, we may be better off with the states running programs like SNAP by themselves without the federal government involved. One way to get towards this would be to do what the government

0: it with TANF, the so-called Temporary Assistance for Needy Family program, where the government, federal government, provides a block grant to the states. So then it's up to the states to figure out how to best allocate the money. And if they have high fraud and improper payment rates, then it hits the state budget, which then incentivizes them to do better.
1: Well, with that, we are up against the clock. Director of Budget and Entitlement Policy with the Cato Institute, Romina Baccia. Romina, thanks so much for joining us here on AOA. Have a great day, and we'll look forward to having you back on again soon.
0: Thanks so much.
1: All right, up next, Emily Score with Growth Energy joins us on AOA.
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5: USMCA might get interesting before July 1. You're listening to AOA. Good morning. I'm Susan Littlefield with the American Ag Network. You know, President Trump has hinted last week that he was not inclined to renew the USMCA. And of course, we saw market reaction to that. But now feedback from both Mexican and Canadian officials say trade talks with the U.S. have actually been going well and are considered to be productive. Now the joint review officially gets underway July 1. Secretary Rollins announced her agency will be signing a memorandum of understanding with the Department of Homeland Security. That is for a coordinated federal response to screwworm, which would allow the departments to work more closely on detection, border enforcement, and movement controls, as well as outbreak response. According to the USDA screwworm dashboard, there has been 12 confirmed cases now in the U.S. President Trump said yesterday that the deal with Iran has been signed by all sides. He went on to say that the Strait of Hormuz will completely open up by Friday, citing a U.S. official. Reuters reports the deal is explicitly stating that Iran will allow toll-free traffic through the strait for 60 days, adding that the U.S. expects toll-free traffic permanently as part of this final agreement. But there is, of course, a wild card, and that's the situation between Israel and Lebanon, which Israel's prime minister says they will maintain the right to maintain the freedom of action to when it comes to those attacks. U.S. weather models show significant rain will impact the central Midwest and the Delta region this week, with welcomed rain moving into the Dakotas and Minnesota later this weekend. While drought areas have shrunk considerably, saturated fields and lack of sunshine have raised concern for disease pressure, particularly when you look into Missouri and Illinois. And finally, the hog futures remain oversold and the price of retracement could take place, they say, anytime. 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
1: And we continue here on today's Agriculture of America. Joining us right

0: Hey, now let's get some updates on the 45ZCF GREET model announcement from the Department of Energy. We want to talk E15 as well. She is, of course, with Growth Energy. Emily Score, CEO of Growth Energy, joins us here on AOA. Emily, good to talk with you again. Hope all is well.
1: Everything's great, Jesse. Great to speak with you.
0: I appreciate you taking the time to be on with us here today. We've got some exciting updates to talk about. Let's start with this updated GREET model. I know this is yet another step in the process, so to speak. We've been waiting on this news from the Department of Energy, and in typical government fashion, we got the news update on a Friday afternoon. I chuckle a little bit, but sounds like it's good news for the industry overall, Emily.
1: It is good news, and it is a step forward. As we've learned with 45Z implementation, it's a bit of an iterative process. And so there are a few additional steps that need to be taken to really allow producers to maximize this credit and get maximum flexibility. So what happened Friday with the Department of Energy announcement, they updated the model that is used for people to understand how do I take credit for this? What things that I do and what does that carbon intensity reduction equate to in terms of the actual tax credit? So that's something that all ethanol producers were really anxious to get because they need that for this tax year, the 2026 tax year. And a couple important things that we got out of that announcement and the update. It removed the flawed indirect land use change figures. That was part of the statutory change in the One Big Beautiful Bill Act, but we needed to see what that absolutely translated to in terms of actual carbon intensity reduction. So everybody will benefit from that, so very important. It confirmed that undenatured fuel ethanol is eligible for the credit. There's a little bit of confusion because we export denatured and undenatured ethanol, so that clarifies. And then it ensures, and this is in line with the statute, that moving forward, this credit is for fuels made with North American feedstock. So important updates, and we still need a little bit more, hopefully later on this year, from the government as well.
0: I was going to say, let's talk about that now. We've had these steps in the process, and we've checked a lot of these boxes off the list, so to speak. So really, what is left here in this process to kind of reach the finish line, the full finish line, I guess I'll put it that way, because I know there's a lot of nuances to this. So what's really left in front of us here in this 45Z SAF conversation, Emily?
1: The full finish line is when American farmers are able to benefit from this. And we can capture all of the innovative practices taking place on the farm, that the ethanol producer gets credit for that lower carbon feedstock, and that we can bring that value back to the farm gate. So that's the final step. And I truly believe that was a big part of the intent of both Republicans and Democrats that have supported this tax in various bills, this tax credit in various bills. They want to make sure that this benefits the farmer, that this brings a new revenue stream to the American farmer. And so we need USDA to issue its final updated carbon intensity calculator. We call that the FDCIC. And then we need Department of Energy to issue another update to GREET, the model that incorporates what USDA has done. So we need those two steps. I'm hoping that maybe we'll see something out of the agencies this summer or later this fall, because that's what we need ultimately so that farmers are incentivized and rewarded for all of the amazing innovation that they're already doing.
0: Emily Score, CEO of Growth Energy, with us here today on Agriculture of America. And appreciate the updates on the GREET model. You made a good point here, and I think this is a perfect segue to talk E15, finding, these items that farmers can benefit from. And there's been so much talk about the benefits for E15 for American producers, also though consumers too. I mean, we've seen this get through the House. It's now in the hands of the Senate. Let's talk about this. Where do the prospects for year-round E15, where do things sit right now in the Senate? What are you hearing, Emily?
1: A lot of activity, a lot of conversation in the Senate. Leader Thune has been clear, and he's been public, that in the Senate they have to kind of build a new bill. And this is not uncommon. So the House will pass something, and the Senate says, well, we want to take a slightly different approach.

0: approach. So there are ongoing conversations among leadership, among senators that represent ethanol interests, that represent refinery interests. The discussion is going to follow the same contours as the House bill, where you couple year-round E15 along with some reform to the small refinery part of RFS. What exactly that looks like at the end of the day, I can't say. I think it'll be similar to the kind of deal that was negotiated in the House. I think what's really important to remember is the president and the vice president recently in Iowa reiterated, the president said, Congress, send me a bill. Leadership, both Leader Thune, ranking member Klobuchar from Minnesota, both understand and regularly hear from their constituents, from farmers, from farm country, from our side of the aisle, but also from consumers. Hey, we're paying more for gas than we've paid in the last 4 years. E15 will save consumers $150 million this summer at the pump. So we need Congress to help provide some relief to the American driver. They know this is important. My hope is that they get something done before the election, but there's also the possibility that this bleeds into the end of the year.
1: And it's a process that, unfortunately, Emily, I mean, we've been talking about E15 now for how many years? And we just, you know, as much as we celebrate getting this across the line in the House, we still know that there's a hill to climb here in the Senate. And there's certain detractors who want to stall this out more. And just at the end of the day, I think it's just a reminder that the fight's not over until it's fully over, right, Emily?
0: You're right, but I don't want people to be disheartened. There is so much momentum right now. We have a broad coalition of support, from farmers to fuel retailers to consumer advocates and refiners. So we have a broad coalition. We have a lot of bipartisan support. That's what ultimately got this done in the House. The fact that the House did pass a bill on E15 actually gives that empowers us as we go into the Senate. Because the Senate can see, all right, the other chamber did that. We better follow as well. So, yes, there's a handful of I would say, almost intractable opposers, some small refiners. But like any piece of legislation, this is going to be compromised. This is a negotiation. Leader Thune knows that. That's the conversation that's taking place right now. And we have a lot of very motivated champions in Senate who understand just how critically important this is for every driver in their state and every driver across the country.
1: And one of the things that I've talked about many times, and I'm sure you and I have talked about this before as well, but I've said it on this program, at the end of the day, for the vocal minority who claims that it's a mandate and all this and that, and it's bad for your engines and this and that, my response to that vocal minority has always been and will continue to be, hey, it's not a mandate. It's just giving folks the option to put E15 in their vehicle if their vehicle's made for it and they so choose. It's really just opening this up for gas stations to provide this year-round as an option. Doesn't mean you have to put it in your vehicle if you don't want to. And I think that's one of the biggest things that I continue to stress, and I'm sure many in the industry continue to stress as well. This is not meant to be a mandate.
0: You are absolutely right. And the opposition, they're actively pushing this false narrative to confuse people. And it's been a distraction. The legislation doesn't force anyone to buy anything. It opens up more options and choices for consumers. It gives them choices 12 months of the year instead of 9.5 months of the year. And so, you know, when we talked to so many members of the House of Representatives, and we had to meet with hundreds of offices that aren't in the Corn Belt, that don't know this issue, we had to educate them. And when you walked them through what this is, they said, oh my gosh, this is a no-brainer. Well, this sounds fantastic. This is free market. This is more affordable fuel. This is fuel. E15, by the way, is the most tested fuel on the road today. It's great for the engine. So when you have the opportunity to present this, our case to someone, absent, you know, the chatter from the opposition, they see what a win-win-win this opportunity is.
1: Real quick, I wanted to ask you about this as well. We got about this Section 301 investigation into Brazil's trade practices, especially surrounding unfair treatment of American ethanol. I know there's been some movement there, some initial findings. What's your response to that, Emily?
0: I mean, we're very pleased that the administration is taking this so seriously. For years, we have been talking to our trade

0: ambassadors about the unfair treatment with Brazil and how, you know, they have full and incentivized access to our markets. We don't have the same. So this is something that the administration began last year. We're very excited about it. I think there's some important good findings that ultimately will lead to a better outcome and an opportunity for us to have potentially more access to that marketplace and a little bit of a fairer and more level playing field.
1: That's all we want, right, is a fair and level playing field here at home and globally when it comes to ethanol, right, Emily?
0: Yes, because when we have a fair and level playing field, whether that's domestically and people have the chance to buy E15 if they want it, or globally, we win because our product is so valued. It's more affordable. It's higher octane. It's better for the engine. It's good for the environment. It's renewable. It is, an American commodity with a value chain that starts and stops on U.S. soil. So our value proposition is so strong, we just have to break through some of these barriers that are put up by opposition.
1: Well, as always, I know we and the industry appreciates the work you and your team do there at Growth Energy on these issues. Emily Score, CEO, Growth Energy. Always great to talk with you, Emily. Have an awesome week. Thanks for joining us on the show.
0: My pleasure. You too. Thanks.
1: Appreciate it. Go to growthenergy.org for more. Emily Score with us here today on AOA. We'll be back with a look at Ag News headlines on the way right after this.
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3: 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AOA. Now, back to Jesse Allen.
4: And welcome back to AOA. Well, it's been a bit of a rough go in the corn market recently. We've gone from highs to lows in about a month's time. John Heimberg, market advisor with Total Farm Marketing, said the grain markets are stuck in sell-off mode.
5: Well, obviously, the markets are not in great shape with the way we've been selling off the grains here the last couple of weeks now, as we've kind of taken a lot of the bullish news out of the marketplace in that regard. So, but again, it's just a difficult time right now, and seasonality is also a big play in this market right at this time frame. We're running out of bullish news, and then throw on top of that, weather is not a concern here at this time frame.
4: That doesn't mean there aren't some weather concerns in parts of rural America.
5: I know we're getting a lot of rain in some areas, and that does have some concerns to it. But, you know, again, in the bigger picture, for every guy that's got water issues, there's 30 guys that are happy. Remember, it was just a couple of years ago, we lost over a couple hundred thousand acres in South Dakota due to flooding, and we still popped up a near record, a record crop. So again, it's early, and I feel for guys in those situations with these storms that are coming through.
4: Heimberg says corn is feeling a lot of pressure because the large South American harvest.
5: Some of it is just the competition that's out there globally for corn at this time frame. This is the second year in a row. We basically saw about the first part of May that we kind of put a bit of a recovery high, or in this case, it was a high in. And then we just saw the market really roll over. And I think a lot of that is more tied to what's going on with South American bushels. USDA report, the biggest move in that report was the raising of the Argentina crop up, raising the Brazilian crop up. They added 9 million metric tons to the global balance sheet. Now, that really actually got the USDA kind of in line with where the rest of the world thinks those crops are.
4: And the corn market is primarily going to be watching the weather going forward the rest of the summer.
5: It's all going to be about weather. We got the acre number coming at the end of the month. We'll see what happens with that. We're going to be down corn acres from last year, but is it up a little bit from where we were in March? We'll have to see. Same thing with the soybean side as well. And then after we get through that report on the 30th of June, it's all going to be about weather and where we are there.
4: Again, that's John Heimberg with Total Farm Marketing. Well, JBS announced last week that it plans to close two facilities in Pennsylvania and Tennessee. The company said it's part of a broader strategy to focus on growth, modernization, and long-term competitiveness in the U.S. Brad Coyma with Coyma Coyma Varelik out of Sioux Center, Iowa, said there could be more infrastructure changes ahead in the U.S. beef sector, including herd expansion.
6: It doesn't take a big leap of imagination to think you could lose another plant. Let's say you lost market capacity. Well, between beef on dairy and the basic human nature that, you know what, it's finally raining in Texas. Texas is the number one cow state there is in the United States. If they've got feed and they're incentivized by price, and if they think it's finally safe to go out in the woods after they get through this screwworm thing, of course they're going to expand. That's what they're going to do. People ask me that. Do you think they're really going to expand? Well, I know they are.
4: He said expansion will come, but he wants it to be under control.
6: I know they are.

0: where there's grass. I know they are in the Dakotas. Mm-hmm. And I know what's going on the beef on dairy thing. There's no question that that's increasing the available supply going into the thing. So I just don't want us to get down the road 2 years from now. And then we're going back into the, oh my gosh, now we can't get a bid and too many cattle and not enough hook spaces and blah, blah, blah. And you got the packer that's only taking care of his people that have a relationship with them, right? I worry that that's the next step. I was there in 98 when the hogs had that whole flip over and then the whole industry changed. I don't want to see that in ours. And so hopefully I'm overreacting, but I don't think I am.
1: Once again, that's Brad Cuoima with Cuoima Cuoima Varolick. He talked with our own Susan Littlefield on last Thursday's episode of Cattle Chatter. You can find it at youtube.com/@markettalkag. Head there. You can find the video from last week and past video episodes of Cattle Chatter and more content on our YouTube channel. Well, as of Monday morning, the number of confirmed New World screwworm cases in the U.S. had reached 12. Senator James Lankford of Oklahoma said it's important to be vigilant but not to panic. The ag sector has known this was coming for more than a year and is prepared.
2: This is not an administration that's caught flat-footed on this. We've seen it coming now for well over a year, and they've been aggressively planning and preparing on this. They've now spent right at $1 billion, billion with a B, in preparation to be able to take this on. So it is time for the fight here, but it's also time for folks to not panic on this.
1: He says it's very important to remind the general public that their food is safe.
2: It doesn't affect the food supply on this for individuals. It doesn't affect humans in the way this thing attacks, but we do need to be more aggressive in raising more cattle and making sure we're protecting ourselves from this.
1: Once again, that's Oklahoma Senator James Lankford. Well, ag tractor and combine sales saw a decline across North America in the May numbers from the Association of Equipment Manufacturers. Susan Littlefield has more.
3: According to new data from the Association of Equipment Manufacturers, U.S. sales of agricultural tractors dropped 21.6% compared to May of 25, with combine sales dipping 56.1% in that same period. Canadian sales show a drop of 17% in total ag tractor sales and 56.5% decline in combine sales compared to May of 25. The ag tractor and combine reports are released every month and can be found on the AEM Market Shares statistics page. I'm Susan Littlefield reporting.
1: Thank you, Susan. And finally, mid-June is upon us, and the temperatures are climbing as we approach the official start of summer. Cliff Mass is an atmospheric sciences professor at the University of Washington. Will warmer than normal temperatures be a part of that super El Nino that some are predicting this year?
4: In fact, it appears not. In fact, the latest model runs, the latest long-term simulations suggest that it could be tailing down by this winter.
1: The new information, Mass says, is that we are not headed for a super El Nino and that it will probably be a more moderate one this winter.
4: And if you go to the latest forecasts, all of a sudden it peaks in like September and then it starts declining a bit. So the super El Nino now, I think, is sort of off the table based on these. So, I mean, the most probable is a moderate. Could be strong, but the super one does not appear to be probable at this point.
1: As for the summer, Mass says things are looking fairly normal.
4: The situation looks very favorable at this point. You know, and El Nino doesn't have that much effect in the summer, so that's not a feature. The models right now indicate this month have one heat wave, and then it's going to get cool and rainy again. You know, so that's the story.
1: And Mass added that the forecast calls for things to cool off again with more precipitation on the way. Once again, that is Cliff Mass, atmospheric sciences professor at the University of Washington. With that, we are out of time here on today's Agriculture of America. Coming up tomorrow on the show, we'll hear from Ted Seifried with Zahner Ag Hedge. We'll also have an agronomy conversation with Dr. Carl Wyant from Nutrien. All that and more coming up tomorrow on AOA. For now, though, thanks for joining us. I'm Jesse Allen. Have a great day. We'll talk to you tomorrow.
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5: I actually kind of like it.
6: Fox News, I'm Tom Graham. The FBI says it broke up a potential terror attack at the White House. Suspects arrested in California, Ohio, Missouri, and Nebraska. More arrests are possible.
7: The FBI became aware of the plot last Wednesday after a parent of 19-year-old Tyson Proper alerted police to concerning behavior. He was arrested near Columbus, Ohio. Court filings say investigators learned from Proper of a Signal group chat involving as many as 23 individuals.
6: Fox's Jared Halpern. Oil prices falling again today following that tentative deal to end the conflict with Iran. The Dow climbing, setting a new record today, up 329 points. Fox's Business Network's Ashley Webster.
8: The Dow itself rising above 52,000. We've seen stocks like Caterpillar, for instance, moving higher along with banks like J.P. Morgan.
6: Over the NASDAQ and S&P fell on the day. 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
9: Here's a look at the latest news stories making the headlines right now on MyKDKD.com. Hello, I'm Clay Radford. Well, drivers in West Central Missouri should expect occasional delays beginning June 22nd as MoDOT starts a roadway preservation project on several state highways. Contractor crews will apply seal coat treatment to routes in Bates, Henry, Benton, Vernon, and Cedar counties. The work help extends the life of the existing pavement and is scheduled for weekdays from 7 a.m. to 5 p.m. throughout the summer. Motorists should watch for one-lane traffic, flaggers, and pilot cars in work zones. Local routes affected include Route 18, Route A, and Route F in Bates County, Route 23 in Henry County, Route B and Route M in Benton County, and Route HH near El Dorado Springs. The $1.7 million project is being completed by Blevins Asphalt Construction and is expected to be finished by September 1st. Drivers are urged to slow down in work zones and follow directions from flaggers and pilot vehicles. Well, local food and farm businesses in rural western Missouri and Kansas can now apply for harvest-to-market grants ranging from $5,000 to $25,000 to help grow their operations. The program offers about $1 million in total funding for projects such as processing equipment, cold storage, distribution systems, marketing, product development, and other investments that help make local food products reach more customers. Eligible applicants, including farms, ranches, food producers, food hubs, distributors, and retail food businesses located in qualifying rural counties. No matching funds are required. Applications are due by noon on August 31st. The grants are part of the Heartland Regional Food Business Coalition's effort to strengthen local food economics and expand market opportunities for farmers and food entrepreneurs. More information is available at heartlandfoodbusiness.org. And the Clinton City Council will meet in regular session tonight, June 16th at 6 p.m. at Clinton City Hall. Among the items on the agenda, council members are expected to review recommendations from Public Works Committee regarding several infrastructure and community development projects. City officials receive updates on proposed FEMA floodplain maps, which will be available for review. Following the meeting with FEMA, the city will have 90 days to respond to any proposed changes. Council members will also hear an update on the city's community development block grant demolition application. Official

0: Officials report a software program has been developed to catalog properties, and staff are currently narrowing its list of properties eligible for grant funding. In the Park and Recreation Report, city officials will discuss findings from the American Leak Detection Assessment of the Clinton Aquatic Center. The report identified several major issues, including problems with the surge pit liner, pool expansion joints, and hydrostatic valve and main drain. The Public Works Committee is recommending the city solicit bids for the 2nd Street and Calvert Drive striping project. Council members will also review the revised quote for the purchase of a 2027 Freightliner truck for the transfer station. The updated cost is $189,807.63 after previously omitted roll-off bed components were added to the proposal. The council will also consider a proposal from Clinton Main Street for a downtown square vacant building program. Public Works Committee members expressed concern about whether the city has adequate staffing to administer the program. Council members are expected to vote on the request to close streets for the annual Old Glory Days parade, which received the unanimous support from the Public Works Committee. Under unfinished business, the council will consider approving an agreement with Midwest Construction LLC for nuisance abatement work at property located at 114 West Allen Street in North Christine. Officials will also consider awarding bids for the Price Lane Mill and Fill Project and approving an agreement with Capital Paving and Construction LLC. Additional agenda items, including a review of workers' compensation insurance audit information, discussion of a pilot revenues and payment allocation with TC Transcontinental and Pro Ampac Chapter 100 bond projects, and consideration of Carla Moberly's recommendation for reappointment of Dawn Turner to the Planning Commission through August of 2029. The meeting begins at 6 p.m. on Tuesday at City Hall, located at 105 East Ohio Street in Clinton, and the meeting is open to the public. That's the latest from Radford Media Group. We are Community First.
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2: What's going on, everyone? 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They're located in both Clinton and in Uri. We will end our day with a nice evening out there under partly cloudy skies. Lows by morning will be dropping back to the middle 60s. More rain and thunderstorms moving in for your Wednesday afternoon and into the evening, with some possibly being strong to severe.
0: Good afternoon to you. 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If you're thinking about making dinner plans, scratch them. Head on over to Clint's Bar and Grill. They have dinner waiting for you already. The shrimp basket's good. Tenderloin's amazing. And don't forget to save room for dessert, because it's phenomenal over there as well. Be sure to give Clint a hard time for me, would you? Tell him, hey, I was supposed to give you a hard time. Clay Radford said so on the radio. Oh, man. It's been an exciting day with the World Cup. One of my favorite teams played earlier today, France. Very excited about that. And then tonight's another big game. The first game in Kansas City is actually happening today. Argentina takes on Algeria today in the World Cup at Arrowhead later tonight. Kickoff is at 8 o'clock. I'll definitely be staying up and watching that one, watching Messi play in Kansas City. That's Lionel Messi, not just a Messi play. Not even going to go there for all you non-soccer fans. But yes, World Cup is in full swing. A lot of things happening. With the World Cup, of course, some interesting facts. They will not call it Arrowhead Stadium. If you're lost watching the game tonight, they will not call it Arrowhead Stadium. They will call it Kansas City Stadium. And the reason being is all the corporate sponsors and all the names of the stadiums across the country, they call the stadium by the city that they play in the World Cup. They covered up Arrowhead. Anything that says Arrowhead on it, they've covered that up for the World Cup, and they just simply call it Kansas City Stadium. So as you're watching tonight and you wonder why they don't call it Arrowhead, that is why. For folks around the world watching, they just know it's the Kansas City Stadium.

0: useless information for you, but there you go. Glad to provide it for you. All right, let's get ready to roll. We got Chris Stapleton coming up. Set back after this commercial break and just wait for the whistle. We'll get going here on the Drive at 5.
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cruising through this 40-minute free ride here on The Drive at 5. I'm Clay Radford. Glad you guys are hanging out with me here on 95.3. Today's country, KDKD. Glad you guys are hanging out. Here's Ella Langley featuring Morgan Wallen. I Can't Love You Anymore. I'm definitely an Ella fella. Watch out, Mr. Morgan.

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Garth Brooks ain't going down till the sun comes up here on the Drive at 5. We're in the middle of the 40-minute free ride here on Today's Country, 95.3 My Katie Kitty, and we're streaming around the world at MyKatieKitty.com, as well as on the Radford Media mobile app and on My Katie Kitty Plus, our smart TV app. You can download that on your smart TV. You can get some content, video content from Subby, of course, with weather coverage. You can get a podcast on there, as well as stream the radio stations right there on My Katie Katie Plus. Hey, talking about World Cup soccer earlier and some useless information, here's another little bit of useless information. So come to find out, FIFA told wherever all the stadiums that they're playing at, if they have a football field that's turf, they need to rip the turf football field out and have grass fields, because FIFA only plays on real grass fields. So all the games that you see in all these stadiums that have turf football fields, they rip those turf fields out, put grass down for the World Cup, and then after the World Cup leaves, they're ripping the grass fields back out and putting the turf back down. All that money just to put turf back down on the ground. And some would say, some true football fans would say, get rid of the turf and keep the grass. But I'm not going to sit here and argue that right now. I don't have time to argue that right now, because we're getting to this one from Kane Brown. I can feel it right here on the Drive at 5. We'll save that argument for another time, all right? I can

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Maren Morris with the Bones here on the Drive at 5. We're still rolling back-to-back tunes on the 40-minute free ride. Here's Wade Bowen. When I woke up today...

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0: Rodney Atkins, watching you here on The Drive at 5, closing out the 40-minute free ride. We still have time for the last song of the day. Let's take our last commercial break, and when we come back, I'll tell you who it is and what it is right after this word from Clint's Barn Grills and others.
1: Step into a place where everybody feels like a regular. Clint's Bar and Grill on the square in Calhoun. It's more than just a meal. 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
0: All right, it's time for the last song of the day. Here's Chris Young, I Can Take It From There, on 95.3 KDKD. I'm Clay Radford, and this has been The Drive at 5. I'm out of here. See ya.
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2: News. I'm John Saucier. Hearing from Vice President J.D. Vance addressing details of this proposed ceasefire deal between the United States and Iran. The Veep talks about critics of the deal who say the U.S. gave up too much to Iran.
3: I think that's where a lot of the misunderstandings come from, is you've got Iranian propagandists out there saying, well, we get all these things. And they leave out the fact that they only get those things if they fundamentally transform themselves as a country.
2: The vice president appearing on a Fox News Channel's The Five. FBI Director Kash Patel says law enforcement stopped a terrorist plot targeting the UFC fight at the White House over the weekend. Texas Republican Representative Wesley Hunt on Fox Business says President Trump will not change his policies because of this alleged plot.
4: He is not going to give in to terrorists, and we Americans are going to be strong, freedom-fighting patriots that will celebrate our country in our 250th year. We will not be deterred from that, not even if we are threatened with terrorist attacks.
2: Five people have been arrested. 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
16: 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Look at your SkyTrack weather forecast for West Central Missouri, brought to you by Clint's Bar and Grill in downtown Calhoun, where good food and friends meet up. Stop in for some hometown hospitality. Well, we will end our day with a nice season out there under partly cloudy skies. Lows by morning will be dropping back to the middle 60s.

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1: Hey everyone, Subby here and look at your Skytrack weather forecast brought to you by Gary's Towing. This summer, whether a fender bender or a blown hose, call the ones that will come out and tow. Call Gary's Towing, 660-885-HELP. Well, we will end our day with a nice evening out there under partly cloudy skies. Lows by morning will be dropping back to the middle 60s. More rain and thunderstorms moving in on Wednesday afternoon and to the evening, with some possibly being strong to severe.
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